0: that he referred to as Economic D-Day for Iran. Nick Harper is in Washington.
1: We are launching an economic onslaught against Iran's financial connections around the globe.
2: U.S. Treasury Secretary Scott Bessent detailing the Trump administration's change in tactics over Iran, suspending military attacks in favor of financial pressure.
1: Our objective is to sever every economic lifeline that sustains this tyrannical regime.
2: Bessent also said the U.S. would target over 60 entities, individuals and vessels that enable Iran's nuclear and missile industries or buy Iranian oil. But when it came to calling out specific countries, he refused to name names, instead saying President Donald Trump was speaking to world leaders to ask them to cease trade with Iran. China remains Iran's main trading partner. When asked if the White House would penalise Beijing, Bessent would only say no one is above the reach of US sanctions.
0: The Australian dollar is buying 71.5 US cents. This is Air National News. Australian wicketkeeper Alex Carey is confident Manus Labuschagne is close to a career-saving knock. The Queenslander is under pressure to make October's touring squad to South Africa after scoring just 36 runs in three innings against Bangladesh. But Carey says Labuschagne is brilliant at his best and he's not far away.
3: I don't think many batters found it easy out here. So, you know, he's working really hard and the score's really close for him.
0: A huge AFL move could be on the cards with growing speculation that Giants superstar Toby Green may be headed south. Air News' Sarah Patterson reports.
4: Green is reportedly set to meet with Geelong this week about the possibility of switching teams, though some pundits suggest a move back to his home state of Victoria would be less about winning a flag and more about family. The Giants skipper has been linked to the Cats for several weeks now. The potential for reuniting with good mate Jeremy Cameron considered a big sweetener. Sarah Patterson, S Sport.
0: And Broncos captain Adam Reynolds has played his last game in the NRL. The champion halfback has been ruled out of Brisbane's final two games due to injury concerns. Reynolds says he understands the decision by the coaching staff.
5: They're caring about you as a person before an athlete. Medical staff and Mads were quite concerned whether I'd get through, you know, parts of the game or not. So after going back and forth, just decided to call it. 30 minutes on the field wouldn't define, you know, the career I've had.
0: Australian Independent Radio News.
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7: Good morning, everyone. We're looking at a top of 20 today, along with some showers and a possible storm with damaging winds, large hail. So if you are heading out, extra care on the roads. Let's have a look and see what's happening across the Riverina. 16 in Wagga, 19 in Denny, 18 for Griffith, 20 for Bulligal, 19 for Maud, Balranald, and Berubin, and over to the Murray, Albury, Wodonga. You're on 16. Have a great morning.
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2: Hello there, I'm Sean Bindley. A wiring fault has caused peak hour headaches for Sydney train passengers on the North Shore line. Urgent repairs were needed at Chatswood, causing trains to be suspended between Gordon and Chatswood. Disruptions also hit the T1 Western and T9 lines. This commuter says it's been a hassle getting to uni.
3: Left early, so that's at least a good thing, but, mate, I was just frustrated.
4: Yeah.
3: No, it was a bit annoying.
2: A statewide New South Wales gambling exclusion register implementing facial recognition technology could be introduced in a bid to reduce harm. Jefferson Shaw reports.
5: Gaming operators will soon need to give up 1 in 2 poker machine entitlements sold, fulfilling a Minns government election promise increasing forfeiture rates. It's part of a wider gaming reform package, introducing a New South Wales-wide exclusion register with mandatory facial recognition technology at gaming room entrances by 2028. In addition to self-exclusion, family, friends, venues and police would also be able to exclude individuals where there's significant risk of harm. The government says it will also review the length of the 6-hour mandatory gaming shutdown period. Jefferson Shaw, State Parliament.
2: Transport experts in Victoria claim trying to change the suburban rail loop now to save money will deliver a far inferior project. The Premier Ben Carroll is trying to claw back $2 billion, scrapping extra car parking at Glen Waverley, a second station entrance at Clayton will go, along with pedestrian bridges in Burwood and Cheltenham. Infrastructure advisor Dr. Eric Keyes fears they're making crucial mistakes.
6: $2 billion out of a, you know, what we're told is a $35 billion project is less than 10%. Mm. And yet the connections that are getting cut are critical to the way people will experience the service once it opens.
2: A man will face court today after more than $1 million worth of drugs were dropped into a North Queensland prison by drone. Amy Drew has the details.
7: The drone was discovered on the grounds of Townsville Correctional Centre in May, along with a package allegedly containing methamphetamine, GBL and large quantities of prescription drugs, said to be worth more than $1 million. Syringes, a glass pipe, mobile phone and SIM card were also allegedly found. The 47-year-old man was apprehended following a joint SIM card were also allegedly found. The 47-year-old man was apprehended following a joint investigation by Corrective Services and

0: titles of 25 to 45 millimetres, even up higher in the Mount Lockyer ranges, Lenswood 65.
1: And a report shows young Australians are at risk of becoming worse off than the generation before them. They earn less than the last generation at the same age and have a level of home ownership the same as in the 1940s. Anglicare Executive Director Casey Chambers says the promise of progress for future generations is being broken.
2: And what we're seeing is that younger Australians today, people under 35 or so, are nowhere near the position that older Australians were when they were that age.
1: This is AIR National News. In AFL news, Geelong, the Western Bulldogs and Richmond are the three clubs left in the race for Zach Butters after the star midfielder told Port Adelaide he'll be returning to Victoria. Meanwhile, Mark McVay has hit the ground running as Essendon's new coach, already taking part in list management meetings. He's been unanimously appointed to the role, starting immediately and leaving his job as assistant coach at the Swans. Former teammate Matthew Lloyd telling Footy Classified he is the right man for the job.
3: These jobs are hard to get. He understands just how big this job is. He's not naive. He understands that it's not going to be easy with where the club's currently at. Now he has to get to work. He's finished with the Sydney Swans as of now, and he's already been in list management.
1: In rugby league, Thursday night's dead rubber between the Broncos and Storm will trial a kickoff change for the first time. The team conceding points will have the option to receive the ball rather than kicking off. And Brisbane Football Club Lions FC are hoping to keep their Australian Cup fairy tale alive in tonight's quarterfinal. Coach Dan Barber says they're starting to believe after historic wins over Perth Glory and Melbourne City.
4: Just under 800 teams nationally start off in the competition, and we're fortunate enough at the minute to be in the last eight. It's been an unbelievable journey so far, and everyone's buzzing around the club, as you can imagine.
1: And a new record has been set in the English Premier League, Chelsea scoring in the opening 31 seconds in their 3-2 win over Fulham. Brazilian superstar João Pedro getting his team off to a flyer.
5: And here's João Pedro, wow. And he digs it past the keeper, wow. And Chelsea are in front.
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6: 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Good morning, everyone. We're looking at a top of a 20 today, along with some showers and a possible storm with a damaging winds, large hail. So if you are heading out, extra care on the roads. Let's have a look and see what's happening across the Riverina. 16 in Wagga, 19 in Denny, 18 for Griffith, 20 for Bulligal, 19 for Maud, Balranald, Amber Rubin, and over to the Murray, Albury Wodonga. You're on 16. Have a great morning.
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1: It's Tuesday, the 25th of August, 2026. Aries, it could pay to be sceptical about what you're being told. Taurus, if you keep your head in the sand, you'll miss a golden opportunity. Gemini, you'll need to handle a colleague with kid gloves if you want the day to run smoothly. Cancer, consider all your obligations before signing that document. Leo, if you're a student, remain focused on your studies and that goal will be within reach. Virgo, be on your guard as an opportunist tries to take advantage of you. Libra, legal or business negotiations could be derailed if you let yourself become distracted. Scorpio, house hunters need to do their homework thoroughly before committing themselves. Sagittarius, some things are better left unsaid, particularly when they relate to a former love interest. Capricorn, important decisions need to be made, but not when you're exhausted. Aquarius, first impressions still count, so reconsider your appearance if you want success. Pisces, giving a little now to accommodate others will work in your favour tomorrow. And that's today's horoscope.
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4: Hello there, I'm Sean Bindley. A wiring fault has caused peak hour headaches for Sydney train passengers on the North Shore line. Urgent repairs were needed at Chatswood, causing trains to be suspended between Gordon and Chatswood. Disruptions also hit the T1 Western and T9 lines. This commuter says it's been a hassle getting to uni.
5: Left early, so that's at least a good thing, but mate, I was just frustrated.
6: Yeah.
5: No, it was a bit annoying.
4: A statewide New South Wales gambling exclusion register implementing facial recognition technology could be introduced in a bid to reduce harm. Jefferson Shaw reports.
7: Gaming operators will soon need to give up 1 in 2 poker machine entitlements sold, fulfilling a Minns government election promise increasing forfeiture rates. It's part of a wider gaming reform package, introducing a New South Wales-wide exclusion register with mandatory facial recognition technology at gaming room entrances by 2028. In addition to self-exclusion, family, friends, venues and police would also be able to exclude individuals where there's significant risk of harm. The government says it will also review the length of the 6-hour mandates. Venues and police would also be able to exclude individuals where there's significant risk of harm. The government says it will also review the length of the six

0: you know, what we're told is a $35 billion project is less than 10%. Mm. And yet the connections that are getting cut are critical to the way people will experience the service once it opens.
1: A man will face court today after more than $1 million worth of drugs were dropped into a North Queensland prison by drone. Amy Drew has the details.
2: The drone was discovered on the grounds of Townsville Correctional Centre in May, along with a package allegedly containing methamphetamine, GBL and large quantities of prescription drugs, said to be worth more than $1 million. Syringes, a glass pipe, mobile phone and SIM card were also allegedly found. The 47-year-old man was apprehended following a joint investigation by Corrective Services and officers in Townsville and Bundaberg. He's facing 5 counts of supplying dangerous drugs, along with trafficking and dealing.
1: And Adelaide has had some significant rainfall overnight. Michael Conway from the Weather Bureau says it was close to record-breaking.
3: Adelaide was the fifth highest for August and the highest since 1934 with 29 millimetres. The record is 1851, shows you how long the records go back, with 56.6 millimetres in August. But it was a very wet day, and we had plenty of totals of 25 to 45 millimetres, even up higher in the Mount Lofty ranges, Lenswood 65.
1: And a report shows young Australians are at risk of becoming worse off than the generation before them. They earn less than the last generation at the same age and have a level of home ownership the same as in the 1940s. Anglicare Executive Director Casey Chambers says the promise of progress for future generations is being broken.
4: And what we're seeing is that younger Australians today, people under 35 or so, are nowhere near the position that older Australians were when they were that age.
1: This is Air National News. In AFL news, Geelong, the Western Bulldogs and Richmond are the three clubs left in the race for Zach Butters after the star midfielder told Port Adelaide he'll be returning to Victoria. Meanwhile, Mark McVeigh has hit the ground running as Essendon's new coach, already taking part in list management meetings. He's been unanimously appointed to the role, starting immediately and leaving his job as assistant coach at the Swans. Former teammate Matthew Lloyd telling Footy Classified he is the right man for the job.
5: These jobs are hard to get. He understands just how big this job is. He's not naive. He understands that it's not going to be easy with where the club's currently at. Now he has to get to work. He's finished with the Sydney Swans as of now, and he's already been in list management.
1: In rugby league, Thursday night's dead rubber between the Broncos and Storm will trial the kickoff change for the first time. The team conceding points will have the option to receive the ball rather than kicking off. And Brisbane Football Club Lions FC are hoping to keep their Australian Cup fairy tale alive in tonight's quarterfinal. Coach Dan Barber says they're starting to believe after historic wins over Perth Glory and Melbourne City.
6: Just under 800 teams nationally start off in the competition, and we're fortunate enough at the minute to be in the last 8. It's been an unbelievable journey so far, and everyone's buzzing around the club, as you can imagine.
1: And a new record has been set in the English Premier League, Chelsea scoring in the opening 31 seconds in their 3-2 win over Fulham. Brazilian superstar João Pedro getting his team off to a flyer.
7: And here's João Pedro, wow. And he digs it past the keeper, wow. And Chelsea are in front.
1: Australian Independent Radio News.
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9: We're looking at a top of a 20 today in Hay. There are showers about, likely a thunderstorm this afternoon, along with possible damaging winds. The sun will set at 5:57. Let's see what's happening across the Riverina. 16 in Wagga, 19 for Denny, 18 for Griffith, 20 for Bulligal, 19 for Maud, Balranald and Berubin, and over to the Murray, Albury Wodonga, 16 for you. 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

0: 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This news update is brought to us by Harrison's IGA. In Hay, open Monday to Friday, 8 a.m. until 6:30 p.m. and 8 a.m. until 5 p.m. weekends.
1: This is Air News New South Wales. I'm Lee Harrison. Reliability issues could hit the state's energy grid 3 years earlier than forecast amid growing demand from data centres. The Australian Energy Market Operator forecasts New South Wales will breach its reliability benchmark from the 2030-31 financial year. AEMO had previously predicted this would occur from 2033-34. Sydney train passengers are being warned to expect a disrupted run to work due to urgent repairs at Chatswood. T1 North Shore Line trains aren't running between Gordon and Chatswood, with disruptions also hitting the T1 Western and T9 lines. Sydney Trains Chief Executive Matt Longland says anyone heading into the city should expect delays throughout the morning. The
2: latest estimate is it will be another 2 or 3 hours before that work's completed, so these impacts will continue through the morning peak, unfortunately, for passengers coming in from the North Shore. It's only on the line heading towards the city, not the line heading away from the cities.
1: An investigation's underway after a home invasion in Sydney's southwest. Police have been told two residents, a 20-year-old man and a 17-year-old boy, were assaulted inside the Denham Court property. The 20-year-old has been taken to hospital with a cut to his head and a leg injury. A New South Wales parliamentary inquiry has urged the federal government to cap the tobacco excise to address the cigarette black market. The inquiry has heard the tax on tobacco has played a decisive role in the expansion of the illicit market across Australia. And a body's been found during the search for a man missing from Newcastle since Sunday. To sport now, two-time NRL Premiership winner Adam Reynolds has drawn the curtain on his career, sadly while sidelined. The halfback has been ruled unavailable for the Broncos' remaining two games due to calf injuries. He finishes as the second highest point scorer in NRL history, having played 323 games over 15 seasons. Sydney Swans assistant coach Mark McVeigh has been appointed the new head coach at Essendon Football Club. He'll join the Bombers after 4 years at the Swans. Brayden Carrs has been removed from England's squad for its second test against Pakistan after being arrested outside a nightclub. Stop 8 of the World Surf Tour is getting underway at the Fiji Pro at Cloudbreak. And Matildas goalkeeper Jada Wyman is returning to Sydney FC after 2 seasons in Sweden, signing a 2-year deal with the Sky Blues. This is Air News New South Wales.
3: We're looking at a top of a 20 today in Hay. There are showers about, likely a thunderstorm this afternoon, along with possible damaging winds. The sun will set at 5:57. Let's see what's happening across the Riverina. 16 in Wagga, 19 for Denny, 18 for Griffith, 20 for Bulligal, 19 for Maud, Balranald and Berubin, and over to the Murray, Albury-Wodonga, 16 for you. Have a great afternoon.
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3: The Bullygull Sheep Races are back for 2026 and it's happening on the 3rd of October. 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That's the Bullygull Sheep Races on Saturday, the 3rd of October. 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
2: This is AIR News New South Wales. I'm Lee Harrison. Reliability issues could hit the state's energy grid 3 years earlier than forecast amid growing demand from data centres. The Australian Energy Market Operator forecasts New South Wales will breach its reliability benchmark from the 2030-31 financial year. AEMO had previously predicted this would occur from 2033-34. Sydney train passengers are being warned to expect a disrupted run to work due to urgent repairs at Chatswood. T1 North Shore Line trains aren't running between Gordon and Chatswood, with disruptions also hitting the T1 Western and T9 lines. Sydney Trains Chief Executive Matt Longland says anyone heading into the city should expect delays throughout the morning. The
3: latest estimate is it will be another 2 or 3 hours before that work's completed, so these impacts will continue through the morning peak, unfortunately, for passengers coming in from the North Shore. It's only on the line heading towards the city, not the line heading away from the cities.
2: An investigation's underway after a home invasion in Sydney's southwest. Police have been told two residents, a 20-year-old man and a 17-year-old boy, were assaulted inside the Denham Court property. The 20-year-old has been taken to hospital with a cut to his head and a leg injury. A New South Wales parliamentary inquiry has urged the federal government to cut the tobacco excise to address the cigarette black market. The inquiry has heard the tax on tobacco has played a decisive role in the expansion of the illicit market across Australia. And a body's been found during the search for a man missing from Newcastle since Sunday. To sport now, two-time NRL Premiership winner Adam Reynolds has drawn the curtain on his career, sadly while sidelined. The halfback has been ruled unavailable for the Broncos' remaining two games due to calf injuries. He finishes as the second highest point scorer in NRL history, having played 323 games over 15 seasons. Sydney Swans assistant coach Mark McVay has been appointed the new head coach at Essendon Football Club. He'll join the Bombers after 4 years at the Swans. Bryden Carrs has been removed from England's squad for its second test against Pakistan after being arrested outside a nightclub. Stop 8 of the World Surf Tour is getting underway at the Fiji Pro at Cloudbreak. And Matilda's goalkeeper Jada Wyman is returning to Sydney FC after 2 seasons in Sweden, signing a 2-year deal with the Sky Blues. This is AIR News New South Wales.
4: 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Open Monday to Friday, 8 a.m. until 5 p.m. and Saturday, 9 a.m. until 12 p.m.
5: We're looking at a top of a 20 today in Hay. There are showers about, likely a thunderstorm this afternoon, along with possible damaging winds. The sun will set at 5:57. Let's see what's happening across the Riverina. 16 in Wagga, 19 for Denny, 18 for Griffith, 20 for Bulligal, 19 for Maud, Balranald and Berubin, and over to the Murray, Albury Wodonga, 16 for you. Have a great afternoon.
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3: 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Call 6993 1277. Open Monday to Friday, 8 a.m. until 5 p.m. and Saturday, 9 a.m. until 12 p.m.
4: Good afternoon. This is Michael Lynch. The federal government remains confident that states and territories will agree to a single artificial intelligence framework. The Prime Minister will push for a unified approach to AI at a meeting of National Cabinet tomorrow. Queensland and the Northern Territory have both rejected Labor's plan, which would force data centres to underwrite their own renewable power. But Energy Minister Chris Bowen claims this is the most sensible way forward.
5: We're requiring new data centres to bring their own new renewable energy backed by gas firming. That's a sensible, common sense approach. The alternative, which is being promoted by the Federal Liberal Party and the Queensland government, would see prices go up.
4: Talent manager Ralph Carr has been sentenced to a maximum 6 years jail for raping a woman more than 30 years his junior. This report from Kiara Parker.
6: Ralph Carr must spend at least 4 years behind bars before he's eligible for parole after a jury convicted him of two counts of rape and one of sexual assault over the attack on a former employee at his home in 2023. The 66-year-old, appearing via video link, shook his head and kept his head bowed for much of today's sentencing remarks. A court heard Carr abused the woman's trust, taking advantage of her when she was intoxicated and in need of comfort after confiding in him about a relationship breakdown. During the trial, the victim spoke about repeatedly rejecting Carr's advances in the lead-up to the rapes. The judge said the offending was not premeditated and the act short in duration, describing Carr's conduct as appalling as he sentenced him to a maximum 6 years in prison. Carr has shown no remorse, maintaining his innocence.
4: Young Australians are at risk of becoming worse off than the generation before them. That's the gist of a new report which says millennials earn less than the last generation at the same age and have a level of home ownership comparable to the 1940s. Anglicare Executive Director Casey Chambers says the promise of progress for future generations is being broken.
7: And what we're seeing is that younger Australians today, people under 35 or so, are nowhere near the position that older Australians were when they were that age.
4: Injured sea turtles are being nursed back to health in Western Australia thanks to a new marine intensive care unit. Sarah Patterson reports.
8: The facility is a first for the state, providing vets with a specialised seawater filtration system to stabilise and treat sick and injured sea turtles in tanks. Located at WA Wildlife, the facility is unique because it operates away from the coast, requiring marine conditions to be recreated inland for animals undergoing treatment and recovery. The system includes temperature-controlled saltwater tanks, mechanical filtration, ultraviolet sterilisation and protein skimming, all designed to maintain water quality whilst supporting veterinary care. Sarah Patterson, Air News.
4: Australia's second largest supermarket retailer has posted a profit of $1.9 billion. Coles says sales at its supermarkets were up 3.7% to $41.5 billion. This is Air National News. A huge AFL move could be on the cards, with growing speculation that giant superstar Toby Green may be headed south. Sarah Patterson reports.
8: Green is reportedly set to meet with Geelong this week about the possibility of switching teams, though some pundits suggest a move back to his home state of Victoria would be less about winning a flag and more about family. The Giants skipper has been linked to the Cats for several weeks now, the potential for reuniting with good mate Jeremy Cameron considered a big sweetener.
4: Sydney Swans assistant coach Mark McVay is delighted by his appointment as new coach at the Essendon Football Club. McVeigh joins the Bombers after 4 years at the Swans and says he can't wait to begin returning the club to its former glory. Broncos veteran Ben Hunt has shed light on Adam Reynolds' shock retirement, revealing players only found out yesterday afternoon he was quitting following a training session. The two-time premiership winner has been ruled out of the last two games with injury, bringing an end to his 323-game premiership winner has been ruled out of the last two games with injury, bringing an end to his 323-game career. Hunt says

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1: It will be falling to between 11 and 8 overnight, then into tomorrow, mostly sunny and 17, 18 and mostly sunny on Thursday, Friday a cloudy one, and a top of 19. Have a great evening, and stay tuned here on 2AFM.
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0: Just a reminder, on school days, school children are about and the speed limit around schools is 40Ks. 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
2: Good afternoon, this is Michael Lynch. In the face of growing community opposition towards data centres, the Prime Minister will push ahead nonetheless for a national AI framework. Federal politics reporter Nelson Scott.
3: The Prime Minister will tonight address the Business Council to spruik elements of Labor's AI plan while arguing tech companies will need to adhere to a social licence. Anthony Albanese's speech comes ahead of a meeting of National Cabinet tomorrow, where he'll urge state and territory leaders to adopt a single AI framework that forces data centres to underwrite their own renewable energy.
4: We can lead on AI and seize the opportunities.
3: The meeting comes amid several polls showing most Australians don't want data centres built in their local communities. Redbridge's Simon Welsh says voter scepticism towards tech companies is steadily rising.
5: Big business does not act in the interests of ordinary Australians.
3: The PM will finalise the unified AI framework with his ministry today.
2: And while all of that is under consideration, the federal government is being urged to act on technology being used to spread potentially dangerous health information. Deep fake content online can impersonate health professionals, encouraging people to abandon clinical therapies. AMA Vice President Julian Raitt says current regulations don't allow for the removal of these online videos.
6: So we'd like to see strong transparency requirements and effective safeguards so that harmful information can be removed in a timely fashion.
2: The federal opposition says an early end to the Royal Commission into anti-Semitism represents a betrayal of the Jewish community. The inquiry will examine its final witnesses in the coming days, despite originally setting aside the rest of the week. The coalition is calling for the inquiry to be extended to give more people the chance to testify. Liberal leader Angus Taylor has told News 24 the Labor government has no interest in extending the commission.
7: This is a betrayal of the Jewish community. It is absolutely the wrong thing to do. This is a government that has never wanted this Royal Commission. They did it under duress, and there are clear witnesses that need to be called that haven't been.
2: Victoria police have laid charges against two of five men arrested after yesterday's construction industry raids in Melbourne. A 36-year-old man faces allegations of drug offences, while a 46-year-old has been charged with failing to properly store a gun and ammunition. Police have also seized CFMEU registered vehicles, 10 mobile phones, laptops and relevant documents. There'll be no change to Western Australia's GST agreement. That assurance from the Prime Minister in response to state opposition concerns that the federal government might make changes to the agreement in which the previous coalition government guaranteed the state 75 cents on every dollar of GST. Albanese, who's in Perth today, says the deal acknowledges the role Western Australia plays in the national economy. In air medical news, a study has found that women who take high doses of folic acid supplements during early pregnancy could face an increased risk of bleeding. More than 2,400 first-time mothers have been monitored as part of the research. Flinders University Professor Claire Roberts says folic acid is important, but more of it isn't always better. This is Air National News. Jai Arrow will take to the field in South Sydney's final two games of the regular season, which will allow him to post 100 games for the club. Arrow, diagnosed with motor neuron disease earlier this season, will be replaced as soon as the game kicks off with no interchange counted. Teammate Cody Walker praising the NRL and the Rabbitohs for making it happen.
8: Very happy that we can honour him and get into those two games that he's thoroughly deserved. He's a big part of our club. A big part of our team, and he's a big part of my life since he's come to the club. So, beautiful way to sort of send him off, you know what I mean?
2: Newly appointed Essendon coach Mark McVeigh says he'd like to see James Heard back at Bomberland. McVeigh says he and Heard still enjoy a good relationship, so he'll talk to him about a role in the football department.
9: I love James Heard. He's one of my best mates. And it was difficult to go through the process against a good friend. He's been a constant in my life since I was 17 years of age. And we spoke this morning. And the way he spoke to me of how proud of this moment for me, it hasn't broken us.
2: A new record has been set in the English Premier League. Chelsea scoring in the opening 31 seconds before a 3-2 win over Fulham, as heard here on Stan Sport.
10: Wow.
11: And here's João Pedro, wow. And he digs it past the keeper. Wow. And Chelsea are in front after not much more than 30 seconds of this game.
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12: This weather report is brought to you by Robertson's Bakery, located in the heart of Hay. Open Monday to Saturday from 6:30 a.m. until 3:30 p.m. Sunday 7 a.m. until 2 p.m.
13: It will be falling to between 11 and 8 overnight, then into tomorrow, mostly sunny and 17, 18 and mostly sunny on... It will be falling to between 11 and 8 overnight, then into tomorrow, mostly sunny and 17,

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1: Michael Lynch with their news headlines. High salary earners who don't have private hospital insurance may find themselves having to pay a higher Medicare levy. Australia's energy grid operator is warning of possible reliability problems over the next decade if new renewable projects face delays. The New South Wales government says its new gambling reforms strike the right balance to reduce harm. A Queensland man has been charged with more than 90 offences in relation to child exploitation material. The Coles supermarket giant has posted a profit of $1.9 billion. And the US government says it plans to crush Iran with new economic sanctions. In our sport, Aussie wicketkeeper Alex Carey is confident that Manus Labuschagne is close to a career-saving knock and will be selected for the tour of South Africa. It's now been confirmed that former Sydney Swans assistant coach Mark McVeigh has signed a 3-year deal as Essendon's new coach. McVeigh says he couldn't be happier about the appointment and looks forward to returning the AFL club to its former glory. And in the NRL, Broncos veteran Ben Hunt says his team is absolutely gutted over Adam Reynolds' shock retirement brought about because of injury. Those are today's headlines. This is AIR National News.

助理为您服务，请打热线电话88。

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some people are different to other people because some stuff happen and some people don't really know what's happening. Please, like, be nice to people. Don't, like, be rude because you don't know what's happening in their life. It's always, if you don't have to be friends with everyone in the world, but still show kindness to the world because it's always a nice thing to do. I'm Sahara, and have a nice day, everyone.

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2: This news update is brought to us by Harrison's IGA in Hayopen Monday to Friday, 8 a.m. until 6:30 p.m. and 8 a.m. until 5 p.m. weekends.
3: I'm Mark Dransfield. The Federal Court has found online dating company eHarmony engaged in misleading and deceptive conduct that trapped customers into costly subscriptions. The consumer watchdog sued the website after receiving hundreds of complaints about memberships. ACCC Commissioner Luke Woodward says eHarmony induced customers to sign up to a basic membership they could hardly use.
4: But effectively, the basic membership did not provide a functional online dating service. Having got consumers to sign up to a basic membership they couldn't practically use, eHarmony promoted an upgrade to its premium membership while misleading consumers about the true subscription prices.
3: A new gambling reform package has been unveiled in New South Wales featuring a statewide exclusion register, facial recognition and fewer poker machines. Jefferson Shaw has details.
5: New reforms would reduce the around 87,000 poker machines in New South Wales by permanently removing half of those exchanged between pubs and clubs. It's a major promise made during the last election campaign. The package also includes a statewide exclusion register for those excluding themselves or family and friends where there's high risk of harm. Gaming Minister David Harris says it'll be enforced with facial recognition technology.
6: Members of staff would go and alert the person to the fact that they shouldn't be there.
5: Gambling ads will also be banned from all state government and council-owned assets. Jefferson Shaw, State Parliament.
3: A woman convicted of murdering her partner in Hobart will be allowed to speak to the media after a gag order was challenged. Sue Neill-Fraser can now claim wrongful conviction in the media after the Human Rights Law Centre took action. Neill-Fraser was found guilty of murdering Bob Chappell in 2009 and served 13 years in prison. The Army's new Black Hawk helicopter fleet is getting a local maintenance boost, with an aerospace company on the New South Wales-Victoria border expanding its role in the program. Steve Vischer has more.
7: Australian Aerospace Engineering has opened a new facility beside Albury Airport and is expected to provide specialist maintenance support under an agreement with Lockheed Martin. The expansion is also expected to create new skilled jobs in the Albury region over the next 5 years. Australian Defence Magazine's Grant McHerrin has told Air News it's a big step towards keeping more defence support work here at home.
8: It's going to reduce our dependence on foreign services and increase our ability to respond quickly when necessary.
7: Australia has so far received 19 of its new Black Hawks, with the full fleet due to be delivered by 2030. Steve Vischer, Air News.
3: Overseas now, and it's been more than 4 years since Russia invaded Ukraine, but Britain remains among its steadfast allies. Michael Lynch reports.
9: Co-chairing his first meeting at the coalition of the willing group of countries allied to Ukraine, UK Prime Minister Andy Burnham says Britain will continue to do what it's done since the start of the conflict, which is to provide support for Ukraine to defend itself. Burnham says Britain is not a fair-weather friend and that continued support for Kyiv is vital for European security. His statement follows Russian accusations that Britain has stirred up the conflict by providing Ukraine with blueprints to make its own long-range missiles, which would have unspecified consequences for the UK.
3: Michael Lynch reporting. This is Air National News. First to AFL, and Melbourne is considering selecting Jack Viney for his first game of the season when the Demons face Carlton in their wild card match at the MCG on Saturday night. Viney has been dealing with back and Achilles issues this year. Meantime, new Essendon coach Mark McVay says he'd like to see James Hurd back at the club. McVay says he'll talk to Hurd about a role in the football department. NRL and Broncos skipper Adam Reynolds has been denied a farewell at Suncorp Stadium. The retiring two-time premiership star has been ruled out of their remaining two games with injury. Reynolds has told Nine he hopes he's left a lasting legacy at Brisbane.
10: My job was to come up here and get the club back up to the heights, you know, it deserves to be at. So would like to think I've played some sort of part in that.
3: And Aussie wicketkeeper Alex Carey is confident Marnus Labuschagne is close to a career-saving knock. After belting only 36 runs in three innings against Bangladesh in the second test, the Queenslander's under pressure to make October's touring squad to South Africa. But Alex Carey says Labuschagne is brilliant at his best and he's not far away from it.
11: I don't think many batters found it easy out here, so, you know, he's working really hard and the score's really close for him.
3: Australian Independent Radio News.
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13: It will be falling to between 11 and 8 overnight, then into tomorrow, mostly sunny and 17, 18 and mostly sunny on Thursday, Friday a cloudy one and a top of 19. 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
13: Let's bring a community cinema to Hay. 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Many regional towns around the country have set up community cinemas to show films. A group of people would like to

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1: Michael Lynch with their news headlines. High salary earners who don't have private hospital insurance may find themselves having to pay a higher Medicare levy. Australia's energy grid operator is warning of possible reliability problems over the next decade if new renewable projects face delays. The New South Wales government says its new gambling reforms strike the right balance to reduce harm. A Queensland man has been charged with more than 90 offences in relation to child exploitation material. The Coles supermarket giant has posted a profit of $1.9 billion. And the US government says it plans to crush Iran with new economic sanctions. In our sport, Aussie wicketkeeper Alex Carey is confident that Manus Labuschagne is close to a career-saving knock and will be selected for the tour of South Africa. It's now been confirmed that former Sydney Swans assistant coach Mark McVeigh has signed a 3-year deal as Essendon's new coach. McVeigh says he couldn't be happier about the appointment and looks forward to returning the AFL club to its former glory. And in the NRL, Broncos veteran Ben Hunt says his team is absolutely gutted over Adam Reynolds' shock retirement brought about because of injury. Those are today's headlines. This is AIR National News.
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4: 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Let's try the left foot. Now the right. 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So kick back.
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7: I'm Mark Dransfield. The Federal Court has found online dating company eHarmony engaged in misleading and deceptive conduct that trapped customers into costly subscriptions. The consumer watchdog sued the website after receiving hundreds of complaints about memberships. ACCC Commissioner Luke Woodward says eHarmony induced customers to sign up to a basic membership they could hardly use.
8: Effectively, the basic membership did not provide a functional online dating service. Having got consumers to sign up to a basic membership they couldn't practically use, eHarmony promoted an upgrade to its premium membership while misleading consumers about the true subscription prices.
7: A new gambling reform package has been unveiled in New South Wales featuring a statewide exclusion register, facial recognition and fewer poker machines. Jefferson Shaw has details.
9: New reforms would reduce the around 87,000 poker machines in New South Wales by permanently removing half of those exchanged between pubs and clubs. It's a major promise made during the last election campaign. The package also includes a statewide exclusion register for those excluding themselves or family and friends where there's high risk of harm. Gaming Minister David Harris says it'll be enforced with facial recognition technology.
10: Members of staff would go and alert the person to the fact that they shouldn't be there.
9: Gambling ads will also be banned from all state government and council-owned assets. Jefferson Shaw, State Parliament.
7: A woman convicted of murdering her partner in Hobart will be allowed to speak to the media after a gag order was challenged. Sue Neill-Fraser can now claim wrongful conviction in the media after the Human Rights Law Centre took action. Neill-Fraser was found guilty of murdering Bob Chappell in 2009 and served 13 years in prison. The Army's new Black Hawk helicopter fleet is getting a local maintenance boost, with an aerospace company on the New South Wales-Victoria border expanding its role in the program. Steve Vischer has more.
11: Australian Aerospace Engineering has opened a new facility beside Albury Airport and is expected to provide specialist maintenance support under an agreement with Lockheed Martin. The expansion is also expected to create new skilled jobs in the Albury region over the next 5 years. Australian Defence Magazine's Grant McHerrin has told Air News it's a big step towards keeping more defence support work here at home.
12: It's going to reduce our dependence on foreign services and increase our ability to respond quickly when necessary.
11: Australia has so far received 19 of its new Black Hawks, with the full fleet due to be delivered by 2030. Steve Vischer, Air News.
7: Overseas now, and it's been more than 4 years since Russia invaded Ukraine, but Britain remains among its steadfast allies. Michael Lynch reports.
13: Co-chairing his first meeting at the coalition of the willing group of countries allied to Ukraine, UK Prime Minister Andy Burnham says Britain will continue to do what it's done since the start of the conflict, which is to provide support for Ukraine to defend itself. Burnham says Britain is not a fair-weather friend and that continued support for Kyiv is vital for European security. His statement follows Russian accusations that Britain has stirred up the conflict by providing Ukraine with blueprints to make its own long-range missiles, which would have unspecified consequences for the UK.
7: Michael Lynch reporting. This is Air National News. First to AFL, and Melbourne is considering selecting Jack Viney for his first game of the season when the Demons face Carlton in their wild card match at the MCG on Saturday night. Viney has been dealing with back and Achilles issues this year. Meantime, new Essendon coach Mark McVeigh says he'd like to see James Hurd back at the club. McVeigh says he'll talk to Hurd about a role in the football department. NRL and Broncos skipper Adam Reynolds has been denied a farewell at Suncorp Stadium. The retiring two-time premiership star has been ruled out of their remaining two games with injury. Reynolds has told Nine he hopes he's left a lasting legacy at Brisbane.
0: My job was to come up here and get the club back up to the heights, you know, it deserves to be at. So would like to think I've played some sort of part in that.
7: And Aussie wicketkeeper Alex Carey is confident Marnus Labuschagne is close to a career-saving knock. After belting only 36 runs in 3 innings against Bangladesh in the second test, the Queenslander's under pressure to make October's touring squad to South Africa. But Alex Carey says Labuschagne is brilliant at his best and he's not far away from it.
14: I don't think many batters found it easy out here, so, you know, he's working really hard and the score's really close for him.
7: Australian Independent Radio News.
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15: Welcome to The World on Tuesday, the 25th of August. I'm Arthur Stevens from Australian Independent Radio News. And today's cover story deals with the new health report that will provide a great deal of interest for those among us who enjoy running on a daily basis. Not me, I might add. That story later in the bulletin. But firstly, to the Eastern European war zone, and British Prime Minister Andy Burnham is in Ukraine and says the UK will continue its support for Ukraine despite what he described as outrageous threats from Russia during his first official visit to Kyiv as Prime Minister. ITV political correspondent Harry Horton is in Kyiv.
16: Well, Prime Minister Andy Burnham today becomes the latest British Prime Minister to visit Kyiv and the latest to show support for Ukraine at a time when this city and this country is under almost daily bombardment from Russian missiles. And it's a particular challenge because of the shortage of missile defence systems this country has at the moment, in part because many of those systems have been soaked up by the conflict in the Middle East. And I'm sure President Zelensky will talk about the need for those systems later today. But the UK is showing its support for Ukraine today by allowing the use of British technology in French-made long-range missiles that are intended to go towards Ukraine in their fight against Russia. The Russians have responded to that news today. A spokesperson for Against Russia. The Russians have responded to that news today. A spokesperson for Vladimir Putin saying that the Kremlin

0: And we are just continuing what we've done from the start. We have been there from the start, providing that backup support. And this is technical support, going with what we've been doing from the very start.
1: Well, earlier today, the Prime Minister attended a ceremony commemorating the 35th anniversary of Ukrainian independence. President Zelensky handed out awards there to Ukrainians from all sectors of society. And he also gave award to Andy Burnham, which he accepted on behalf of the British people. And that was in recognition of the support that British people have shown to Ukraine throughout this conflict. Later today, he'll co-chair a meeting of the Coalition of the Willing. That is the group set up to offer support for Ukraine in the event of a ceasefire.
2: Now to the Middle East, and US Treasury Secretary Scott Bessent has outlined new sanctions on countries that trade with Iran as a way to further weaken the Iranian economy. However, he didn't name countries or provide a timeline for the new measures that he referred to as Economic D-Day for Iran. Nick Harper has more from Washington.
3: We are launching an economic onslaught against Iran's financial connections around the globe.
4: U.S. Treasury Secretary Scott Bessent detailing the Trump administration's change in tactics over Iran, suspending military attacks in favor of financial pressure.
3: Our objective is to sever every economic lifeline that sustains this tyrannical regime.
4: Bessent also said the U.S. would target over 60 entities, individuals and vessels that enable Iran's nuclear and missile industries or buy Iranian oil. But when it came to calling out specific countries, he refused to name names, instead saying President Donald Trump was speaking to world leaders to ask them to cease trade with Iran. China remains Iran's main trading partner. When asked if the White House would penalize Beijing, Bessent would only say no one is above the reach of U.S. sanctions.
2: Now, still on trade issues, and U.S. President Donald Trump has posted on social media that Canada wants the benefits of being a state without being one, signalling no retreat after 50% tariffs on Canadian goods came into force on Saturday. Canadian Prime Minister Mark Carney has announced retaliatory tariffs targeting American steel, dairy and electronics from the 8th of September, saying Washington asked too much and offered too little. U.S. Trade Representative Jamison Greer says there are no new talks planned with Ottawa. Jagruti Dave has more from Washington.
5: They don't go back to negotiations. We're going to probably see an escalation of a continuation of these tariff escalations. It's September the 8th is the date to watch to see if Canada's retaliatory tariffs triggers a further counter-retaliation from the United States.
2: Moving to Africa now, and the medical charity Médecins Sans Frontières, or Doctors Without Borders, has warned that communities in the Democratic Republic of Congo are still not receiving adequate support to contain the country's Ebola outbreak, as the crisis reached its 100th day at the weekend. More than 2,500 people have died and over 5,000 cases have been recorded since the outbreak of the Bundibugyo strain of Ebola was declared in the northeast of the country, making it the deadliest in the DRC's history. The World Health Organization and the Africa Centres for Disease Control have called for a major scaling up of the response. NU's Chris Ochimringa reports from the DRC.
6: The World Health Organization and Africa Centres for Disease Control have called for a scaling up of all the aspects of the response effort. They have said that they have to increase laboratory testing, surveillance, infection prevention control measures, safe and dignified burials, and they have to step up contact tracing, a major pillar of the response to the Ebola outbreak. Like you mentioned, the deaths have been very scary.
2: Now, our cover story today, and in health news, a new study has found that an all-out sprint may have unique benefits when it comes to the proteins and tiny molecules in your bloodstream. This cover story report comes from America's National Public Radio's health correspondent, Will Stone.
7: We all know a sprint feels different than a longer, take-it-slow kind of workout. Your heart is pounding, you gasp for air, maybe your muscles burn. But it turns out even your blood behaves differently, as Dr. Paul Cohen saw when he drenched human fat cells with blood in a petri dish in his lab at Rockefeller University.
8: And we saw far greater changes in the fat cells that had been exposed to sprint interval training.
7: For example, these included many genes involved in fat and whole body metabolism. Now, this was just one experiment in a larger study published

0: published in the journal Cell Reports Medicine. Cohen and his partners analyzed blood samples for thousands of proteins and molecules from two groups of people. The sprinters did a 30-second maximum push on the bike a total of six times, each spaced with a four-minute rest. The others spent 90 minutes on the bike at a moderate pace. It was striking, he says, the sprinters had a much more robust response in their blood.
1: What we can conclude from that is that sprint interval training has a greater effect on remodeling the molecules in the blood.
0: Exactly what those changes mean is the subject for a future study, but they do have some clues because they compared their results to a database of 50,000 people. The proteins that were altered in the sprinters were associated with improved cardiovascular and metabolic health. Cohen emphasizes this does not prove that sprinting is better, though the hope one day is to give targeted advice for each person.
1: This is just the first step towards providing those kinds of recommendations.
0: This work reflects a broader effort to unpack all the ways molecules in muscles, the liver, and other organs respond to exercise, including different intensities. Scott Trappi directs the Human Performance Lab at Ball State University.
2: All these organs are communicating. It's like a superhighway, and the circulation is that highway.
0: He says this new research is impressive and underscores the value of high-intensity interval training, or HIIT.
2: These data are clearly showing that there are some potential benefits you're leaving on the table if you don't do the high intensity.
0: Now, there are caveats with the study. The biggest is that it was done with a small number of healthy and fit young adults, mostly men. Todd Astorino is an exercise physiologist at California State University, San Marcos.
3: They did six 30-second sprints. That takes approximately 30 minutes. That is an extremely exhaustive protocol.
0: Meaning it may not be realistic for the average person. Astorino has studied high-intensity interval training for almost two decades. He says overall, the data from human studies suggest it's largely comparable to moderate, steady-state training when you look at measures of fitness. The upside is you can get a lot of return for your effort in a short amount of time.
3: Sometimes I think people maybe worry too much about time, their frequency, and they don't understand. Yeah, you probably don't like have to worry about those things as much. What you should be focusing on is intensity.
0: His advice is first, do the exercise you like so you actually do it. And if you're up for a challenge, push yourself to do a few rounds of high intensity work.
4: Thanks, Will. Will Stone from America's National Public Radio with that report. And with that, I got to run. That's our take on The World Today.
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7: Air Sport Australia, second edition. I'm Mark Dransfield. Mark McVeigh has spoken for the first time since being appointed coach of the Essendon Football Club. Alex Riddell reports.
8: In what is a new era at the Essendon Football Club, Mark McVeigh has called out all coteries and supporters to come together with a number of supporters disappointed James Hurd was not given the senior coaching role. But McVeigh says Hurd could still play a role at the club.
9: Yeah, so going forward, I'll have those discussions with James. Absolutely. I need to know where his footy journey is going to go from here. Ultimately, it'll be up to James what he wants to do, and I'll respect that. And those conversations are always open with him and I.
8: The Essendon board met late yesterday afternoon and unanimously voted for McVeigh to be named as coach. McVeigh says he wants his players to play with flair and they'll also work to fix their team defence. He was joined here at the hangar by his family and parents. McVeigh says it was special to have his mum and dad walk him into the club as a 17-year-old and again as a 45-year-old.
7: Richmond players have been slammed over Mad Monday celebrations, appearing to mock the scandal involving five Sydney Swans players. Video shows one Tiger being smacked on the backside by a teammate, while another player uses a belt, appearing to reenact alleged scenes inside the Pullman Hotel. 3AW football commentator Tony Shaw expects Richmond to take action against those involved.
10: First time I saw it this morning, I thought, you have got to be joking putting yourself in that situation. If they can explain this any other way, well, good luck to them. But I think we all knew what it was, and it's a shame. But, you know, like I said, the lowest percentage of AFL footballers bring the whole game down at times.
7: Meantime, a huge AFL move could be on the cards, with growing speculation that Giants superstar Toby Green may be headed south. Sarah Patterson reports.
6: Green is reportedly set to meet with Geelong this week about the possibility of switching teams, though some pundits suggest a move back to his home state of Victoria would be less about winning a flag and more about family. The Giants skipper has been linked to the Cats for several weeks now. The potential for reuniting with good mate Jeremy Cameron considered a big sweetener. Sarah Patterson, S Sport.
7: Turning to NRL, and Broncos skipper Adam Reynolds has been denied a farewell at Suncorp Stadium. The retiring two-time premiership star has been ruled out of their remaining two games with injury. Reynolds has told Nine he hopes he's left a lasting legacy at Brisbane.
11: My job was to come up here and get the club back up to the heights, you know, it deserves to be at. So would like to think I've played some sort of part in that.
7: Meantime, fans are overwhelmingly speaking out against a proposed rule change to be trialled in Thursday night's match between the Broncos and the Storm. After points are scored, the conceding team will have the choice of whether to kick off or receive when play restarts. Roosters captain James Tedesco has told 100% Footy he's not a fan.
12: That was a rule that was tossed up at the start of the year along with the other rule change, and that was the one I think we all agreed we didn't want to happen. So it's going to be interesting to see it in play and see how it turns out, but yeah, I think I'm with Gal and the rest of the boys. I'm not a fan of
7: them. Aussie wicketkeeper Alex Carey is confident Marnus Labuschagne is close to a career-saving knock. After belting only 36 runs in three innings against Bangladesh in the second test, the Queenslander's under pressure to make October's touring squad to South Africa. But Alex Carey says Labuschagne is brilliant at his best and he's not far off it.
13: I don't think many batters found it easy out here. So, you know, he's working really hard. And the score's really close for him.
7: And a new record's been set in the English Premier League, Chelsea scoring in the opening 31 seconds before a 3-2 win over Fulham, as heard on Stan Sport.
14: Wow. And here's João Pedro, wow. And he dinks it past the keeper, wow. And Chelsea are in front after not much more than 30 seconds of this game.
7: This is Air Sport Australia.
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16: It will be falling to between 11 and 8 overnight, then into tomorrow, mostly sunny and 17, 18 and mostly sunny on Thursday, Friday a cloudy one and a top of 19. Have a great evening and stay tuned here on 2AFM.
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Yes, One Perfect Day. The first chart success for the Little Heroes, reaching number 12 in 1982. Welcome to Prime Rock. You're with Greg Haywood, and over the next 3 hours, you'll be listening to some of the best rock and blues from Australia and around the world. And as usual, there's also a couple of interesting segments for you. This hour, I'll be playing cover versions of songs where the cover's actually more recognised than the original artist version. In the second hour, the batch of new Aussie rock releases. And in the final hour, Prime Rock Classics. Today, a tribute to one of the world's best and most enduring rock and roll bands, the Rolling Stones. But before we get onto that, here's the first release after the band changed their name from Flowers to Icehouse. Reached top 10 in Australia in 1981, this is Love in Motion.

A fantastic version of Alice Cooper's Only Women Bleed by an artist from Queensland's Darling Downs. He calls himself The Recluse, but his collaborations released under the project Could Do Better. Okay, so today's Prime Rock Focus segment we'll be looking at and playing songs that you may have assumed were written by the bands that we recognise. But all the next group of songs are re-releases or covers of songs written by others. First in today's segments from one of the giants of the 70s, Led Zeppelin, with Dazed and Confused. Originally written by folk singer Jake Holmes, who played it in 1967 on a tour with the Yardbirds, who, at the time, featured a young Jimmy Page on guitar. Now, Jimmy liked the song, so he decided to add it to future Yardbirds sets and took it with him to Led Zeppelin when they first got together in the recording studio. After the success of the Led Zeppelin release, Jake wanted his slice of the pie, so Jimmy Page and Jake Holmes came to an agreement, and you'll now see the song attributed to Jimmy Page as inspired by Jake Holmes.

0: Yeah, when I think of Hey Joe, I think of Jimi Hendrix, but was surprised to find out that he didn't write that song. It was originally registered in the US by Billy Roberts in 1962. A young Jimi Hendrix played that version for his first time at the Encore at Woodstock in 69.
1: Now, Lisa, the clock is ticking, and your question is, when you're under pressure and feeling stressed out, what should you do? Time's running out, Lisa. Do you have an answer?
2: Can I phone a friend?
1: 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So take a break. Talk about it. It's just one easy way to be kind to your mind.
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0: outback. Rockabilly singer-songwriter Moon Martin wrote and recorded Bad Case of Loving You in 1978. One year later, in 1979, this worldwide smash version was released by Robert Palmer.

0: Yes, Robert Palmer and Bad Case of Loving You. Coming up now is a song that's hard to recognise as anyone's but Janis Joplin's. But Me and Bobby McGee was written by Kris Kristofferson and originally released by Roger Miller in 1969. Janis recorded her version in October 1971. And it wasn't released as a single until after her death and reached number one pretty much everywhere when it did. Turned out to be the only number one for Janis Joplin.
1: Busted flat in Baton Rouge, waiting for a train.

I Heard It Through the Grapevine was a chart topper for Marvin Gaye in 1968, but was reworked into that 11-minute blues epic by Creedence Clearwater Revival for their Cosmos Factory album in 1973. You listen to Greg Haywood and Prime Rock, and coming up now is the original and Mighty Choir Boys from their debut self-titled album from 1983. This is Never Gonna Die.

To get us out this hour, 1976 vintage Skyhooks and Blue Jeans. I'll be back with new Aussie prime rock after the news.

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1: And to take us into hour two's Disconnect off the 2024 Dead Use album from Fanning Dempster National Park. And then I'll play some of the latest Australian rock releases.

That was Spacey Jane with a remix of Lots of Nothing off the Here Comes Everybody album. This mix featured vocals by New Zealand artist Ben A. You listen to Greg Haywood with Prime Rock, and it's now time for this week's new Australian rock releases. First one today is the fourth single for Brisbane-based self-produced artist Fjordy. It's just released, Please You More.

It was Please You More, one that grabs you from Fiordi. Next up's New South Wales Central Coast indie rock trio Marlophone, off their brand new Remembered Adventures in Widescale album. This is If We End Up on the Run.

Yeah, that was 5 years. A nice bit of atmospheric rock. The latest single for Adelaide artist May Cherie, winner of the Best Live Act in South Australia Gong at the National Live Music Awards. Coming up now is the second single release from the upcoming Under the Leafless Tree album from Daniel Tooze, his classic 70s rock-inspired Baby Mama.

0: Yeah, that was Broken Tooth from all-female alt-rock band from Queensland, Worm Girls. That one from the upcoming In Loving Memory Of EP. Five really great new rock and blues releases for this week, and if you like them like I did, look for these in your streams. Please You More from Fiordi. If We End Up on the Run from the Remembered Adventures in Widescale album from Marlophone. 5 Years from My Cherie. Baby Mama from the Under the Leafless Tree album from Daniel Twos. And Broken Tooth from Worm Girls.
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0: Next up, Adelaide guitarist and singer Stephen Hawke, who wrote this song with Deep Purple in mind, and then went out and organised for Deep Purple drummer Ian Pace to play drums with him on Truth.

That was Routine Avoidance, a brand new single from Perth band Navy June. And next up's another great track off the 2023 Last of Your Kind album from Wollongong rock band The Vans. The title track from the album, this is Last of Your Kind.

Oh, that was special from Sahara Beck from Queensland. The story of her journey through her life in music industry. Next up's Sydney band Kingdom Calm with a story about going through a breakup with analogies to Einstein's theories and a train. Of course, this is Relativity.

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1: Now, to kick off the third hour, 60s band Canned Heat with their biggest chart success, Let's Work Together. Released in 1970, written by Wilbert or Willie Harrison in 1962. This is Canned Heat, Let's Work Together. Now, people.

It's a title track off the Alice Cooper From the Inside album, released in 1978. Songs written about his time in an institution while dealing with some addictions. You listen to Greg Haywood with Prime Rock, and next up's this week's Prime Rock Classics. Today I'm going to hijack the segment for a tribute to one of my favourite rock bands, the Rolling Stones. Five songs to celebrate the music.

0: Now, the Rolling Stones' music started its life while Keith and Mick were still at school, both of them playing along with old American blues records. The blues has been the key in all of their music right up to today. This track's from the first live album released by the band, Get Your Ya-Ya's Out. The Stones at their best, live, with Jumpin' Jack Flash.
1: It seems to be ready. Are you ready?
2: We're sorry for the delay. Is everybody ready?
1: Well, they've done the West Coast. They've got all sorts of other places in America. They've done it in New York.

Now, Brown Sugar, probably one of the Stones' most famous and notorious songs, the opening track to the Sticky Fingers album from 1971. Now, even though all the songs were written by the band attributed to Jagger Richards, Brown Sugar was essentially written by Mick while he was in this country filming Ned Kelly. Next up in our Prime Rock Classics Rolling Stones specials, a more recent release from the band on the Undercover album from 1983. Once again, mostly written by Mick Jagger, and no Keith on this masterpiece of percussive blues worked up in the studio by Mick, Ronnie Wood and Charlie Watts. This is Undercover of the Night.

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Rain Fall Down from A Bigger Bang, released in 2005. The album was a determined effort to get back to the band's roots and deliver a basic hard blues rock album, harking back to the Stones of the 70s. And to prove their mojo was still relevant, A Bigger Bang reached number 2 in the UK and the US, and number 1 in 11 countries around the world, reached number 4 in this country. Well, that wraps up today's Prime Rock Classic special on the Rolling Stones. The guys are getting pretty old now, but still making new music. There's a new album being made right now. Next up, Australian Crawl off the Sirocco album from 1981, and Things Don't Seem, reaching number 11 on the Oz charts in that year.

Now, Derek Cool's Eagle Rock from 1971, the best-selling Australian single from that year, spending 17 weeks at number one. Aussie classic rock at its best. Next up, progressive blues rock band from the 60s and 70s, Jethro Tull, with a title track from the Aqualung album released in 1971.

Well, that brings us to the end of the show for this week. Thanks once again for your company, and I hope you enjoyed the prime rock from today. I hope I managed to find one of your favourites, or even better, found you a new favourite. I'm going to leave you today with Classic Beatles from Abbey Road, part of the ending medley. She came in through the bathroom window. We'll be back at 6 next Tuesday for some more prime rock and blues, and I'll talk to you then.

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1: Michael Lynch with their news headlines. High salary earners who don't have private hospital insurance may find themselves having to pay a higher Medicare levy. Australia's energy grid operator is warning of possible reliability problems over the next decade if new renewable projects face delays. The New South Wales government says its new gambling reforms strike the right balance to reduce harm. A Queensland man has been charged with more than 90 offences in relation to child exploitation material. The Coles supermarket giant has posted a profit of $1.9 billion. And the US government says it plans to crush Iran with new economic sanctions. In our sport, Aussie wicketkeeper Alex Carey is confident that Manus Labuschagne is close to a career-saving knock and will be selected for the tour of South Africa. It's now been confirmed that former Sydney Swans assistant coach Mark McVeigh has signed a 3-year deal as Essendon's new coach. McVeigh says he couldn't be happier about the appointment and looks forward to returning the AFL club to its former glory. And in the NRL, Broncos veteran Ben Hunt says his team is absolutely gutted over Adam Reynolds' shock retirement brought about because of injury. Those are today's headlines. This is Air National News.
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3: It will be falling to between 11 and 8 overnight, then into tomorrow, mostly sunny and 17, 18 and mostly sunny on Thursday, Friday a cloudy one and a top of 19. 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
8: Sure is. Hello everyone and welcome along to the programme. So happy to be with you on this great station and bringing you music from the last two decades. It's 5 decades. I meant to say it's a 2-hour programme and bringing you music from the last 5 decades. No, I got it right. Anyway, hope you can keep it here. If you're brand new to us, an even bigger welcome along. It's great to have your company. And we have a couple of little interesting features on the program as well. We have a half an hour feel-good, easy listening music. We call that Relaxing Chill. It's in the final 30 minutes of the program. We'll have a song from either Sting or from his band, Police. And we'll have a song from an up-and-coming artist trying to get a break in the music world and in the radio world. And of course, not forgetting about our same word, different tune part of the program. Each and every week, I pick one word from a well-known song title, and I find that same word in several other song titles, and I play them for you during the course of the program. And if that is not enough for you, we have music, as I say, that's just off the scale good. Let's get it underway with David Bowie.

It's just wonderful to hear that song anytime from the 1980s and from the album Modern Love. Oh, was it? Yeah, Let's Dance, I think it was called. Anyway, I'm totally confused, but I do know it's top quality music from David Bowie, and that's called China Girl. Hello, everyone, again, and I hope you're in good form and that everything is going A-OK in your life. This is a weekly program we do for you. And yeah, it covers music from the 70s right up to the present day. That one from the 1980s. And this one a little bit newer from Sheryl Crow.

0: Well, that's one I haven't heard for quite a long time, and maybe you're the same, and it's a really good song from Sheryl Crow and My Favourite Mistake, right here on this week's edition of 50 Years in Rolling. Yeah, we're only two songs in. It's time. It's time. It's time.
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4: This is Leo Kirby

from a 1983 album called Cargo, one of the hit singles from that album. It's Men at Work from Down Under, and It's a Mistake. Yes, indeed, on the program this week, mistake is the same word, a different tune part of the program. Not too many words or song titles with mistake in the title, but I found a few of them, and you'll just have to listen to two, and we still have a few more to listen to as well. And here's one you don't hear that often, and it's a great song from Boy George and Culture Club. This is called Mistake Number 3.

Well, isn't that some song by Culture Club? That's called Mistake Number 3. And I don't think I've made any mistakes so far. I hope you're enjoying this part of the programme. Same word, a different tune. We do it each and every week where I pick one word from a well-known song title and I find it in loads of other song titles. And here's another one from James Blunt. It's called Same Mistake.

Well, I think he's very much underrated as an artist. What a voice he has. That's James Blunt and his contribution to Same Word, different tune part of the programme, with a song called Same Mistake. Now, this next lady I hadn't come across before, but she has a really good voice as well. Her name is Mimi Webb, and this was a minor hit for her a number of years ago, and it's simply titled Mistake.

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Well, you know, I kind of remember that song at all. It was a hit, a minor hit back in 2020. Great song, though. Really catchy stuff there from Paloma Faith and Jonas Blue. And that song is called Mistakes. Yeah, I think we've about two or three more, and I'm really enjoying it because you get the, or at least I'm getting to hear songs that I haven't heard before, and I hope it's the same case with you. And that includes this next one from an artist. He's kind of a rapper and has a voice as well. He simply goes by NF. So if you haven't heard of him before, see what you think of Mistake.

Wow, and wow again. That's really good. From a gentleman that goes by his initials NF. He comes from the United States of America, and he has kind of a Christian background as well. And hence, he raps, and he doesn't use obscenities or bad language, which is great, because I'd probably play a lot more rap music, only for the fact that they do tend to kind of swear a bit. And sure, we don't need that kind of thing. We have enough of it going on around us. We're just here for the pure, good music. And that's why I really enjoyed that song from NF, and it was called Mistakes. And we have one more in this part of the program, and it's from Maroon 5. And this is Beautiful Mistakes.

0: Well, it's the second song with rap included in it, and it's the eighth song with the word mistake included in it as well. Completing this part of the programme, same word, different tune, there goes Maroon 5 and getting a help from Megan Thee Stallion, and that is Beautiful Mistakes. Yeah, we still have great music coming up from the last 5 decades. We'll have something from Sting. We'll have a new piece of music coming up from an unknown recording artist. And don't forget as well, we will have Relax and Chill. But the music continues right now.
1: On the air, everywhere, this is Leo Kirby. Playing the classic.

Well, are you sitting down? Because you will need to be when I tell you how old that song is. Can't believe it's from 1998. It only seems like yesterday we were listening to it from Jennifer Page and a great old song she had out back then called Crush. And you think that's old? Well, it ain't nothing compared to this one.

Do they make them like that anymore? I don't think so. Great to hear that one again from Journey. And that's called A Girl Can't Help It, right here on this week's edition of 50 Years and Rolling. Just reminding you again, we still have a tune from Sting or The Police. We still have new music from an up-and-coming artist. And we still have relaxing chill. Not to mention the best music from the last five decades. Here's Dua.

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2: And into the second half of the program we go for this week as well. Do hope you're enjoying the tune so far. Still an hour of action-packed stuff coming up. And up next, one of the regulars in the program, it's music from the Police.
3: This is Leo Kirby

Well, I was rather surprised when Sting wrote that song and called it Message in a Bottle, because it should be called Sending Out an SOS. He says it or sings it enough during the song, but what an all-time classic from the 1979 album Regatta de Blanc. One of the hit singles from that album, and one of the regulars we do on 50 Years and Rolling is play music from either Sting or from his band, The Police. And there they go with Message in a Bottle. That was a huge number one back in 1979. And this is a huge number one this year and last year. And it's going to be the biggest selling song of the decade and still one of my favorites as well. It's Sam and Olivia.

Well, for me, Sam, the only way you effed up that song was by using the F word 3 or 4 times during it. Absolutely no need for such a class tune. And thank goodness we got a clean version for you on the show. Still worth a listen, though. Sam Fender, Olivia Dean, and Rain Me In. I do hope you are enjoying the music so far. And if you're a bit of an 80s fan, you will love this one. It's on extended play as well. It's from 1983 from Womack and Womack.

0: Sure, you couldn't be cutting that short. An all-time classic, as I say, from the year 1983 on extended play as well. That's Womack and Womack with Love Wars. Well, what this station likes to do, as does this program as well, is try and help up-and-coming artists get a break in the music world. And my hope is someone out there may well be listening. Well, I hope there's loads listening, but someone in the music world with a bit of influence will hear a new recording artist on this show and on this station and say to themselves, do you know something? They sound really good. I'm going to get in touch with them and see if we can help them with their music and promote them and maybe get a hit single. So I encourage up-and-coming recording artists to drop me an MP3 of their work each and every week if you can. Well, I mean, you know, once off, but I'm just saying if you're recording artists, anyway, I'm getting tongue-tied. But all you have to do, drop me an MP3 of your work. I'll have a listen to it. And if I think it's good enough for your ears, the listeners out there, the important ones, well, then I will play it. 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And this week we're heading off to Israel to take a tune from a gentleman by the name of Gilad, and see what you think of his latest offering.
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Wow, really great stuff there from a guy by the name of Gilad, and he comes from Israel. He's does a little touch of McConnell, I reckon, about his voice. Anyway, really like that, and I hope you do as well. That's called Making Up on this week's edition of 50 Years and Rolling. We are getting rapidly closer to relaxing chill. That's when I play 30 minutes of feel good, easy listening music for you. And it's coming up right after Robert Palmer.

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2: Yeah, it's time we did have a bit of relax and chill for the next 30 minutes. In fact, the final section of the programme, it's all about the feel-good, easy listening music for you. And my hope is that you can take a bit of time out for yourself, a bit of you time. If it's only 5 minutes, who cares? Well, just get some time for yourself and for your brain and let the music work its wonders. And let's kick it off right now with Rod Stewart.

That's from 2001. Beautiful piece of music there from Rod Stewart and the Helicopter Girl. Who is the Helicopter Girl? Well, she comes from Perth in Scotland, and her name is Jackie Joyce, and that's the title she goes by. Hasn't she some voice as well? And some combination there. Great to hear it again. A song called Don't Come Around Here. And no, I'm not going back the same word, different tune, but I just couldn't let it pass. Have to play this one from Tom Petty and the Heartbreakers, because it's cold. Don't Come Around Here as well.

Well, I know it might be only part easy listening. It's great stuff, though, from Tom Petty from the 1980s and Don't Come Around Here. And as I say, we're not going back to Same Word, a different tune part of the programme. We already did that, but I just had to link those two songs together. It's a must. Now then, speaking of musts, we're going back and we're going to play some brand new music from an up-and-coming artist trying to get a break in the radio world and in the music world. And this guy comes from Wales. It's a great voice. His name is Frank Isaac. And this is his brand new offering, My Garden Angel.

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Well, I hope this radio station is still the one and this year programme is still the one as well. It's 50 years in rolling. You're on the final piece of it we call Relaxing Chill. And that's the type of music we play during the 30 minutes from Shania Twain. And you're still the one. Still time for a couple of more tunes. This is one you're going to know for sure. A big number one from back in the 70s.

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2: I'm Mark Dransfield. The Federal Court has found online dating company eHarmony engaged in misleading and deceptive conduct that trapped customers into costly subscriptions. The consumer watchdog sued the website after receiving hundreds of complaints about memberships. ACCC Commissioner Luke Woodward says eHarmony induced customers to sign up to a basic membership they could hardly use.
3: But effectively, the basic membership did not provide a functional online dating service. Having got consumers to sign up to a basic membership they couldn't practically use, eHarmony promoted an upgrade to its premium membership while misleading consumers about the true subscription prices.
2: A new gambling reform package has been unveiled in New South Wales featuring a statewide exclusion register, facial recognition and fewer poker machines. Jefferson Shaw has details.
4: New reforms would reduce the around 87,000 poker machines in New South Wales by permanently removing half of those exchanged between pubs and clubs. It's a major promise made during the last election campaign. The package also includes a statewide exclusion register for those excluding themselves or family and friends where there's high risk of harm. Gaming Minister David Harris says it'll be enforced with facial recognition technology.
5: Members of staff would go and alert the person to the fact that they shouldn't be there.
4: Gambling ads will also be banned from all state government and council-owned assets. Jefferson Shaw, State Parliament.
2: A woman convicted of murdering her partner in Hobart will be allowed to speak to the media after a gag order was challenged. Sue Neill-Fraser can now claim wrongful conviction in the media after the Human Rights Law Centre took action. Neill-Fraser was found guilty of murdering Bob Chappell in 2009 and served 13 years in prison. The Army's new Black Hawk helicopter fleet is getting a local maintenance boost, with an aerospace company on the New South Wales-Victoria border expanding its role in the program. Steve Vischer has more.
6: Australian Aerospace Engineering has opened a new facility beside Albury Airport and is expected to provide specialist maintenance support under an agreement with Lockheed Martin. The expansion is also expected to create new skilled jobs in the Albury region over the next 5 years. Australian Defence Magazine's Grant McHerrin has told Air News it's a big step towards keeping more defence support work here at home.
7: It's going to reduce our dependence on foreign services and increase our ability to respond quickly when necessary.
6: Australia has so far received 19 of its new Black Hawks, with the full fleet due to be delivered by 2030. Steve Vischer, Air News.
2: Overseas now, and it's been more than 4 years since Russia invaded Ukraine, but Britain remains among its steadfast allies. Michael Lynch reports.
8: Co-chairing his first meeting at the coalition of the willing group of countries allied to Ukraine, UK Prime Minister Andy Burnham says Britain will continue to do what it's done since the start of the conflict, which is to provide support for Ukraine to defend itself. Burnham says Britain is not a fair-weather friend and that continued support for Kyiv is vital for European security. His statement follows Russian accusations that Britain has stirred up the conflict by providing Ukraine with blueprints to make its own long-range missiles, which would have unspecified consequences for the UK.
2: Michael Lynch reporting. This is Air National News. First to AFL, and Melbourne is considering selecting Jack Viney for his first game of the season when the Demons face Carlton in their wild card match at the MCG on Saturday night. Viney has been dealing with back and Achilles issues this year. Meantime, new Essendon coach Mark McVeigh says he'd like to see James Hurd back at the club. McVeigh says he'll talk to Hurd about a role in the football department. NRL and Broncos skipper Adam Reynolds has been denied a farewell at Suncorp Stadium. The retiring two-time premiership star has been ruled out of their remaining two games with injury. Reynolds has told Nine he hopes he's left a lasting legacy at Brisbane.
9: My job was to come up here and get the club back up to the heights, you know, it deserves to be at. So would like to think I've played some sort of part in that.
2: And Aussie wicketkeeper Alex Carey is confident Marnus Labuschagne is close to a career-saving knock. After belting only 36 runs in three innings, innings against Bangladesh in the second test, the Queenslanders under pressure to make October's touring squad to South Africa. But Alex Carey says Labuschagne is brilliant at his best and he's not far away from it.
10: I don't think many batters found it easy out here, so, you know, he's working really hard. And the score's really close for him.
2: Australian Independent Radio News.
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11: Welcome to The World on Tuesday, the 25th of August. I'm Arthur Stevens from Australian Independent Radio News. And today's cover story deals with the new health report that will provide a great deal of interest for those among us who enjoy running on a daily basis. Not me, I might add. That story later in the bulletin. But firstly, to the Eastern European war zone, and British Prime Minister Andy Burnham is in Ukraine and says the UK will continue its support for Ukraine despite what he described as outrageous threats from Russia during his first official visit to Kyiv as Prime Minister. ITV political correspondent Harry Horton is in Kyiv.
12: Well, Prime Minister Andy Burnham today becomes the latest British Prime Minister to visit Kyiv and the latest to show support for Ukraine at a time when this city and this country is under almost daily bombardment from Russian missiles. And it's a particular challenge because of the shortage of missile defense systems this country has at the moment, in part because many of those systems have been soaked up by the conflict in the Middle East. And I'm sure President Zelensky will talk about the need for those systems later today. But the UK is showing its support for Ukraine today by allowing the use of British technology in French-made long-range missiles that are intended to go towards Ukraine in their fight against Russia. The Russians have responded to that news today. A spokesperson for Vladimir Putin saying that the Kremlin views this extremely negatively and said that the UK is participating in this war on the side of Kyiv, adding fuel to the fire. And the Prime Minister gave his response to those comments this lunchtime.
13: Well, we're unwavering in our support, and that is why I am here, to send that very clear message to the Ukrainian people on their Independence Day, their 35th Independence Day. And we are just continuing what we've done from the start. We have been there from the start, providing that backup support. And this is technical support, going with what we've been doing from the very start.
12: Well, earlier today, the Prime Minister attended a ceremony commemorating the 35th anniversary of Ukrainian independence. President Zelensky handed out awards there to Ukrainians from all sectors of society. And he also gave award to Andy Burnham, which he accepted on behalf of the British people. And that was in recognition of the support that British people have shown to Ukraine throughout this conflict. Later today, he'll co-chair a meeting of the Coalition of the Willing. That is the group set up to offer support for Ukraine in the event of a ceasefire.
11: Now to the Middle East, and US Treasury Secretary Scott Bessent has outlined new sanctions on countries that trade with Iran as a way to further weaken the Iranian economy. However, he didn't name countries or provide a timeline for the new measures that he referred to as Economic D-Day for Iran. Nick Harper has more from Washington.
14: We are launching an economic onslaught against Iran's financial connections around the globe.
15: U.S. Treasury Secretary Scott Bessent detailing the Trump administration's change in tactics over Iran, suspending military attacks in favor of financial pressure.
14: Our objective is to sever every economic lifeline that sustains this tyrannical regime.
15: Bessent also said the U.S. would target over 60 entities, individuals and vessels that enable Iran's nuclear and missile industries or buy Iranian oil. But when it came to calling out specific countries, he refused to name names, instead saying President Donald Trump was speaking to world leaders to ask them to cease trade with Iran. China remains Iran's main trading partner. When asked if the White House would penalize Beijing, Bessent would only say no one is above the reach of U.S. sanctions.
11: Now, still on trade issues, and US President Donald Trump has posted on social media that Canada wants the benefits of being a state without being one, signalling no retreat after 50% tariffs on Canadian goods came into force on Saturday. Canadian Prime Minister Mark Carney has announced retaliatory tariffs targeting American steel, dairy and electronics from the 8th of September, saying Washington asked too much and offered too little. US Trade Representative Jamison Greer says there are no new talks planned with Ottawa. Jagruti Dave has more from Washington.
16: They don't go back to negotiations. We're going to probably see an escalation of a continuation, I should say, of these tariff escalations. It's September the 8th is the date to watch to see if Canada's retaliatory tariffs triggers a further counter-retaliation from the United States.
11: Moving to Africa now, and the medical charity Médecins Sans Frontières, or Doctors Without Borders, has warned that communities
16: from the United States.
11: Moving to Africa now, and the medical charity Médecins Sans Frontières, or Doctors Without Borders, has warned that communities in the Democratic

0: NU's Chris Ochimringa reports from the DRC.
1: The World Health Organization and Africa Centers for Disease Control have called for a scaling up of all the aspects of the response effort. They have said that they have to increase laboratory testing, surveillance, infection prevention control measures, safe and dignified burials, and they have to step up contact tracing, a major pillar of the response to the Ebola outbreak. Like you mentioned, the deaths have been very scary.
0: Now, our cover story today and in health news, a new study has found that an all-out sprint may have unique benefits when it comes to the proteins and tiny molecules in your bloodstream. This cover story report comes from America's National Public Radio's health correspondent, Will Stone.
2: We all know a sprint feels different than a longer, take it slow kind of workout. Your heart is pounding, you gasp for air, maybe your muscles burn. But it turns out even your blood behaves differently, as Dr. Paul Cohen saw when he drenched human fat cells with blood in a petri dish in his lab at Rockefeller University.
3: And we saw far greater changes in the fat cells that had been exposed to sprint interval training.
2: For example, these included many genes involved in fat and whole body metabolism. Now, this was just one experiment in a larger study published in the journal Cell Reports Medicine. Cohen and his partners analyzed blood samples for thousands of proteins and molecules from two groups of people. The sprinters did a 30-second maximum push on the bike a total of six times, each spaced with a four-minute rest. The others spent 90 minutes on the bike at a moderate pace. It was striking, he says, the sprinters had a much more robust response in their blood.
3: What we can conclude from that is that sprint interval training has a greater effect on remodeling the molecules in the blood.
2: Exactly what those changes mean is the subject for a future study, but they do have some clues because they compared their results to a database of 50,000 people. The proteins that were altered in the sprinters were associated with improved cardiovascular and metabolic health. Cohen emphasizes this does not prove that sprinting is better, though the hope one day is to give targeted advice for each person.
3: This is just the first step towards providing those kinds of recommendations.
2: This work reflects a broader effort to unpack all the ways molecules in muscles, the liver, and other organs respond to exercise, including different intensities. Scott Trappi directs the Human Performance Lab at Ball State University.
4: All these organs are communicating. It's like a superhighway, and the circulation is that highway.
2: He says this new research is impressive and underscores the value of high-intensity interval training, or HIIT.
4: These data are clearly showing that there are some potential benefits you're leaving on the table if you don't do the high intensity.
2: Now, there are caveats with the study. The biggest is that it was done with a small number of healthy and fit young adults, mostly men. Todd Astorino is an exercise physiologist at California State University, San Marcos.
5: They did six 30-second sprints. That takes approximately 30 minutes. That is an extremely exhaustive protocol.
2: Meaning it may not be realistic for the average person. Astorino has studied high-intensity interval training for almost two decades. He says overall, the data from human studies suggest it's largely comparable to moderate, steady-state training when you look at measures of fitness. The upside is you can get a lot of return for your effort in a short amount of time.
5: Sometimes I think people maybe worry too much about time, their frequency, and they don't understand. Yeah, you probably don't like have to worry about those things as much. What you should be focusing on is intensity.
2: His advice is first, do the exercise you like so you actually do it. And if you're up for a challenge, push yourself to do a few rounds of high intensity work.
0: Thanks, Will. Will Stone from America's National Public Radio with that report. And with that, I got to run. That's our take on The World Today.
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8: Air Sport Australia, second edition. I'm Mark Dransfield. Mark McVeigh has spoken for the first time since being appointed coach of the Essendon Football Club. Alex Riddell reports.
9: In what is a new era at the Essendon Football Club, Mark McVeigh has called out all coteries and supporters to come together with a number of supporters disappointed James Hurd was not given the senior coaching role. But McVeigh says Hurd could still play a role at the club.
10: Yeah, so going forward, I'll have those discussions with James. Absolutely. I need to know where he's...

0: where his footy journey is going to go from here. Ultimately, it'll be up to James what he wants to do, and I'll respect that. And those conversations are always open with him and I.
1: The Essendon board met late yesterday afternoon and unanimously voted for McVeigh to be named as coach. McVeigh says he wants his players to play with flair and they'll also work to fix their team defence. He was joined here at the hangar by his family and parents. McVeigh says it was special to have his mum and dad walk him into the club as a 17-year-old and again as a 45-year-old.
2: Richmond players have been slammed over Mad Monday celebrations, appearing to mock the scandal involving five Sydney Swans players. Video shows one Tiger being smacked on the backside by a teammate, while another player uses a belt, appearing to reenact alleged scenes inside the Pullman Hotel. 3AW football commentator Tony Shaw expects Richmond to take action against those involved.
3: First time I saw it this morning, I thought, you have got to be joking putting yourself in that situation. If they can explain this any other way, well, look, good luck to them. But I think we all knew what it was, and it's a shame. But, you know, like I said, the lowest percentage of AFL footballers bring the whole game down at times.
2: Meantime, a huge AFL move could be on the cards, with growing speculation that Giants superstar Toby Green may be headed south. Sarah Patterson reports.
4: Green is reportedly set to meet with Geelong this week about the possibility of switching teams, though some pundits suggest a move back to his home state of Victoria would be less about winning a flag and more about family. The Giants skipper has been linked to the Cats for several weeks now. The potential for reuniting with good mate Jeremy Cameron considered a big sweetener. Sarah Patterson, S Sport.
2: Turning to NRL, and Broncos skipper Adam Reynolds has been denied a farewell at Suncorp Stadium. The retiring two-time premiership star has been ruled out of their remaining two games with injury. Reynolds has told Nine he hopes he's left a lasting legacy at Brisbane.
5: My job was to come up here and get the club back up to the heights, you know, it deserves to be at. So would like to think I've played some sort of part in that.
2: Meantime, fans are overwhelmingly speaking out against a proposed rule change to be trialled in Thursday night's match between the Broncos and the Storm. After points are scored, the conceding team will have the choice of whether to kick off or receive when play restarts. Roosters captain James Tedesco has told 100% Footy he's not a fan.
6: That was a rule that was tossed up at the start of the year along with the other rule change, and that was the one I think we all agreed we didn't want to happen. So it's going to be interesting to see it in play and see how it turns out, but yeah, I think I'm with Gal and the rest of the boys. I'm not a fan of it.
2: Aussie wicketkeeper Alex Carey is confident Marnus Labuschagne is close to a career-saving knock. After belting only 36 runs in three innings against Bangladesh in the second test, the Queenslander's under pressure to make October's touring squad to South Africa. But Alex Carey says Labuschagne is brilliant at his best and he's not far off it.
7: I don't think many batters found it easy out here. So, you know, he's working really hard. And the score's really close for him.
2: And a new record's been set in the English Premier League, Chelsea scoring in the opening 31 seconds before a 3-2 win over Fulham, as heard on Stan Sport.
8: Wow.
9: And here's João Pedro, wow. And he dinks it past the keeper.
8: Wow.
9: And Chelsea are in front after not much more than 30 seconds of this game.
2: This is Air Sport Australia.
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11: It will be falling to between 11 and 8 overnight, then into tomorrow, mostly sunny and 17, 18 and mostly sunny on Thursday, Friday a cloudy one and a top of 19. Have a great evening and stay tuned here on 2AFM.
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1: The Hay Soccer Club annual general meeting is happening on the 26th of August at 6:30 p.m. at the Hay Bowling Club. 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
1: 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Call 6993 1277. Open Monday to Friday, 8 a.m. until 5 p.m. and Saturday, 9 a.m. until 12 p.m.
2: I'm Mark Transfield. The Federal Court has found online dating company eHarmony engaged in misleading and deceptive conduct that trapped customers into costly subscriptions. The consumer watchdog sued the website after receiving hundreds of complaints about memberships. ACCC Commissioner Luke Woodward says eHarmony induced customers to sign up to a basic membership they could hardly use.
3: But effectively, the basic membership did not provide a functional online dating service. Having got consumers to sign up to a basic membership they couldn't practically use, eHarmony promoted an upgrade to its premium membership while misleading consumers about the true subscription prices.
2: A new gambling reform package has been unveiled in New South Wales featuring a statewide exclusion register, facial recognition and fewer poker machines. Jefferson Shaw has details.
4: New reforms would reduce the around 87,000 poker machines in New South Wales by permanently removing half of those exchanged between pubs and clubs. It's a major promise made during the last election campaign. The package also includes a statewide exclusion register for those excluding themselves or family and friends where there's high risk of harm. Gaming Minister David Harris says it'll be enforced with facial recognition technology.
5: Members of staff would go and alert the person to the fact that they shouldn't be there.
4: Gambling ads will also be banned from all state government and council-owned assets. Jefferson Shaw, State Parliament.
2: A woman convicted of murdering her partner in Hobart will be allowed to speak to the media after a gag order was challenged. Sue Neill-Fraser can now claim wrongful conviction in the media after the Human Rights Law Centre took action. Neill-Fraser was found guilty of murdering Bob Chappell in 2009 and served 13 years in prison. The Army's new Black Hawk helicopter fleet is getting a local maintenance boost, with an aerospace company on the New South Wales-Victoria border expanding its role in the program. Steve Vischer has more.
6: Australian Aerospace Engineering has opened a new facility beside Albury Airport and is expected to provide specialist maintenance support under an agreement with Lockheed Martin. The expansion is also expected to create new skilled jobs in the Albury region over the next 5 years. Australian Defence Magazine's Grant McHerrin has told Air News it's a big step towards keeping more defence support work here at home.
7: It's going to reduce our dependence on foreign services and increase our ability to respond quickly when necessary.
6: Australia has so far received 19 of its new Black Hawks, with the full fleet due to be delivered by 2030. Steve Vischer, Air News.
2: Overseas now, and it's been more than 4 years since Russia invaded Ukraine, but Britain remains among its steadfast allies. Michael Lynch reports.
8: Co-chairing his first meeting at the coalition of the willing group of countries allied to Ukraine, UK Prime Minister Andy Burnham says Britain will continue to do what it's done since the start of the conflict, which is to provide support for Ukraine to defend itself. Burnham says Britain is not a fair-weather friend and that continued support for Kyiv is vital for European security. His statement follows Russian accusations that Britain has stirred up the conflict by providing Ukraine with blueprints to make its own long-range missiles, which would have unspecified consequences for the UK.
2: Michael Lynch reporting. This is Air National News. First to AFL, and Melbourne is considering selecting Jack Viney for his first game of the season when the Demons face Carlton in their wild card match at the MCG on Saturday night. Viney has been dealing with back and Achilles issues this year. Meantime, new Essendon coach Mark McVeigh says he'd like to see James Hurd back at the club. McVeigh says he'll talk to Hurd about a role in the football department. NRL and Broncos skipper Adam Reynolds has been denied a farewell at Suncorp Stadium. The retiring two-time premiership star has been ruled out of their remaining two games with injury. Reynolds has told Nine he hopes he's left a lasting legacy at Brisbane.
9: My job was to come up here and get the club back up to the heights, you know, it deserves to be at. So would like to think I've played some sort of part in that.
2: And Aussie wicketkeeper Alex Carey is confident Marnus Labuschagne is close to a career-saving knock. After belting only 36 runs in three innings, innings against Bangladesh in the second test, the Queenslanders under pressure to make October's touring squad to South Africa. But Alex Carey says Labuschagne is brilliant at his best and he's not far away from it.
10: I don't think many batters found it easy out here. So, you know, he's working really hard. And the score's really close for him.
2: Australian Independent Radio News.
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12: It will be falling to between 11 and 8 overnight, then into tomorrow, mostly sunny and 17, 18 and mostly sunny on Thursday, Friday a cloudy one and a top of 19. Have a great evening and stay tuned here on 2AFM.
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6: 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Melodic memories and recent releases, rock and roll and pop and soul, raves from the graves and hits of today, and it will all be of the ultimate quality. All this, of course, is aimed at giving you, the listener, the freedom to relieve yourselves of life's little worries and enjoy yourselves by being able to get on your feet and move to the beat while participating in that bodily art known as dance. And don't forget, people, whatever you do to live, strive and survive, you can always ask for a request. But enough of this verbal vocabulary. 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Are you ready?
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12: Welcome to the Hot 30 After Party with Maddie, right around Australia and parts of the world. This is a very special 90s edition of the Hot 30 After Party, meaning every song was either released in the 1990s or remixed in the 1990s. We've even got a song that was made popular again by a movie at the time. It involved a big pink bus in the middle of the Australian outback. But let's kick it off right now with PCP and that Whitney song. You can get a request in the mix. 1-800-646-376.
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0: girls. Nothing like a new football to brighten up your day.
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9: 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It's the 90s and on the way for you in this half an hour. You're going to hear from Strike, House Traffic, and a country song that was turned dance. And Dana Dawson says three is family. Right now, it's the brand new heavies and Back to Love.
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0: On the Hot 30 After Party with Maddie around Australia out of the 90s, that's Dana Dawson. Three is Family. Well, that's the first hour of the Hot 30 After Party 90s special down. There's one more to go right after this.
1: I'm going out right now. I'm doing something young and reckless and stupid.
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4: 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And on the way in the next half an hour, you're going to hear from Tatiana, Clubhouse featuring Carl, Tony DeBart, and even Kate's Project. Let's kick it off right now with a song everybody knows. It's Corona and Baby Baby.
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9: So it's now time for our monthly catch-up with the Hay Shire Council, and today on the line we've got David Webb. 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
1: This news update is brought to us by Harrison's IGA. In Hay, open Monday to Friday, 8 a.m. until 6:30 p.m. and 8 a.m. until 5 p.m. weekends.
2: I'm Mark Dransfield. The federal court has found online dating company eHarmony engaged in misleading and deceptive conduct that trapped customers into costly subscriptions. The consumer watchdog sued the website after receiving hundreds of complaints about memberships. ACCC Commissioner Luke Woodward says eHarmony induced customers to sign up to a basic membership they could hardly use.
3: But effectively, the basic membership did not provide a functional online dating service. Having got consumers to sign up to a basic membership they couldn't practically use, eHarmony promoted an upgrade to its premium membership while misleading consumers about the true subscription prices.
2: A new gambling reform package has been unveiled in New South Wales featuring a statewide exclusion register, facial recognition and fewer poker machines. Jefferson Shaw has details.
4: New reforms would reduce the around 87,000 poker machines in New South Wales by permanently removing half of those exchanged between pubs and clubs. It's a major promise made during the last election campaign. The package also includes a statewide exclusion register for those excluding themselves or family and friends where there's high risk of harm. Gaming Minister David Harris says it'll be enforced with facial recognition technology.
5: Members of staff would go and alert the person to the fact that they shouldn't be there.
4: Gambling ads will also be banned from all state government and council-owned assets. Jefferson Shaw, State Parliament.
2: A woman convicted of murdering her partner in Hobart will be allowed to speak to the media after a gag order was challenged. Sue Neill-Fraser can now claim wrongful conviction in the media after the Human Rights Law Centre took action. Neill-Fraser was found guilty of murdering Bob Chappell in 2009 and served 13 years in prison. The Army's new Black Hawk helicopter fleet is getting a local maintenance boost, with an aerospace company on the New South Wales-Victoria border expanding its role in the program. Steve Vischer has more.
6: Australian Aerospace Engineering has opened a new facility beside Albury Airport and is expected to provide specialist maintenance support under an agreement with Lockheed Martin. The expansion is also expected to create new skilled jobs in the Albury region over the next 5 years. Australian Defence Magazine's Grant McHerrin has told Air News it's a big step towards keeping more defence support work here at home.
7: It's going to reduce our dependence on foreign services and increase our ability to respond quickly when necessary.
6: Australia has so far received 19 of its new Black Hawks, with the full fleet due to be delivered by 2030. Steve Vischer, Air News.
2: Overseas now, and it's been more than 4 years since Russia invaded Ukraine, but Britain remains among its steadfast allies. Michael Lynch reports.
8: Co-chairing his first meeting at the coalition of the willing group of countries allied to Ukraine, UK Prime Minister Andy Burnham says Britain will continue to do what it's done since the start of the conflict, which is to provide support for Ukraine to defend itself. Burnham says Britain is not a fair-weather friend and that continued support for Kyiv is vital for European security. His statement follows Russian accusations that Britain has stirred up the conflict by providing Ukraine with blueprints to make its own long-range missiles, which would have unspecified consequences for the UK.
2: Michael Lynch reporting. This is Air National News. First to AFL, and Melbourne is considering selecting Jack Viney for his first game of the season when the Demons face Carlton in their wild card match at the MCG on Saturday night. Viney has been dealing with back and Achilles issues this year. Meantime, new Essendon coach Mark McVeigh says he'd like to see James Hurd back at the club. McVeigh says he'll talk to Hurd about a role in the football department. NRL and Broncos skipper Adam Reynolds has been denied a farewell at Suncorp Stadium. The retiring two-time premiership star has been ruled out of their remaining two games with injury. Reynolds has told Nine he hopes he's left a lasting legacy at Brisbane.
9: My job was to come up here and get the club back up to the heights, you know, it deserves to be at. So would like to think I've played some sort of part in that.
2: And Aussie wicketkeeper Alex Carey is confident Marnus Labuschagne is close to a career-saving knock. After belting only 36 runs in three innings, innings against Bangladesh in the second test, the Queenslanders under pressure to make October's touring squad to South Africa. But Alex Carey says Labuschagne is brilliant at his best and he's not far away from it.
10: I don't think many batters found it easy out here. So, you know, he's working really hard. And the score's really close for him.
2: Australian Independent Radio News.
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12: It will be falling to between 11 and 8 overnight, then into tomorrow, mostly sunny and 17, 18 and mostly sunny on Thursday, Friday a cloudy one and a top of 19. Have a great evening and stay tuned here on 2Hay FM.
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21: And we're into the final week of the Southern Hemisphere winter season. 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
21: In a 20 is Boogie Fever from Silvers. At 19, Fleetwood Mac and Rhiannon. Whilst at number 8 with a bullet comes this biggie from

0: ABBA, the iconic Dancing Queen, which is still heard at many a disco party and even exercise classes across this wide brown land.
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0: And a huge g'day to our friends on the New South Wales-Victoria border, listening through Echukamoama's EMFM. In far north Queensland, in the Air and Home Hill region through Sweet FM, and way out west where the Indian and Southern Oceans meet on the tip of WA at Augusta, and those listening via Two Oceans FM. 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
2: Number 5.
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0: From one Swede to another.

0: Harpo and movie star as it begins its exit from the top five.
1: And now, major events this week 50 years ago.
0: August 24th, 1976 was the day the Soviet Union's Soyuz 21 space mission ended as cosmonauts Boris Volynov and Vitaly Zolobov returned to Earth 50 days after their launch on July the 6th. On the 25th, Jacques Chirac resigned as Prime Minister of France in anger over the lack of authority given to him by President Valéry Giscard d'Estaing. The 26th of August 1976 is the first day that the first known outbreak of Zaire Ebola virus occurred in the village of Zambuku in what was northern Zaire, now the Democratic Republic of the Congo, when Mabalo Lekila, a 44-year-old teacher at the Yambuku Mission School, first sought treatment at a clinic. The 27th of August 1976 was the day of the first internet working using the transmission control protocol between two separate computer networks. It was carried out by Don Cohn of the Stanford Research Institute to open wireless two-way connection between SRI's network and the ARPANET, established by the Advanced Research Projects Agency of the United States Department of Defense. Cohn transmitted from a mobile unit, the specially equipped packet radio van, which he drove from SRI in Menlo Park, California, to a location in Portola Valley about 9 kilometres away. A three-network inter-networking link, effectively the first true internet transmission, would take place late the next year. It was a week of breakthroughs with the 28th of August and the news of the first man-made gene announced by the Massachusetts Institute of Technology, MIT. On the 29th, 14 employees at a factory in Bangkok, all but two of them teenage girls, were killed in a fiery chemical explosion. And on the 30th of August, 1976, Harold McCluskey, a 65-year-old chemical operations technician at the Hanford Plutonium Finishing Plant in the U.S. state of Washington, survived an accident in which he received the highest dose of radiation from radioactive americium ever recorded. Now, who's turning 50 this week? On the 24th of August 1976, Australian TV actor Alex O'Loughlin, known as the star of the second Hawaii Five-O series, was born in Canberra. On the 27th, Spanish professional tennis player Carlos Moya, who was briefly ranked number one in the world in 1999, was born in Palma.

0: Robert de Mallorca. Also on the 27th, Aussie Formula One star Mark Webber was born in Queanbeyan, New South Wales. He won 9 Formula One Grands Prix, with his debut win coming at the Australian Formula One Grand Prix in 2002. He's currently the manager of McLaren driver Oscar Piastri. And another 50th birthday on the 27th is that of Canadian actor Sarah Shalka, who shot to fame in the sitcom Roseanne. She was born in Ontario, Canada. Now back to the countdown.
1: Number 4.
0: Like a good bingo caller, this is all the fours. Not only number 4, but 4 weeks in the chart after last week sitting at number 4 is Rod Stewart.

0: Rod Stewart, and Tonight's the Night from an album we'll reference in the album charts in just a moment.
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1: This week's top five albums around Australia.
0: And exactly the same lineup as last week, with at number five, the best of ABBA. At four, the Beatles and rock and roll music. At number three is Sherbet and How's That? Number two is Rod Stewart and A Night on the Town. And at number one is Neil Diamond's Beautiful Noise for its fourth week. But another album into the top 20 this week comes from Dorothy Moore and Misty Blue. This is the first track on the album.
12: You

0: Dorothy Moore from the Misty Blue album, The Only Time You Ever Say You Love Me. Now back to the countdown.
1: Number three.
0: Sherbet has been on the charts for 13 weeks with this, and this week is down one spot.

0: Sherbet, and How's That? As it continues its slide down the top five. Next on the countdown,
1: number two this week.
0: Elton and Kiki have been on the chart for 4 weeks, and their star continues to climb. This week, up from five.

0: Elton John and Kiki D, a song that Elton envisioned recording with Dusty Springfield. Don't Go Breaking My Heart.
1: Time to check out the great songs coming up in coming weeks.
0: And this week, a song to listen out for in upcoming weeks is this officially Ike and Tina Turner, but really is the first big hit from the late Tina Turner.

0: Now, that's a town you don't mess about in, where Tibbs Road meets the Fork Deer Road just east of what is now the Tina Turner Highway. Nutbush, that little old town. Nutbush City Limits, the song that, uniquely to Australia, gets everyone up and line dancing the Nutbush. So many events, weddings, and probably bar mitzvahs too.
1: And now, the number one song from the top 40 of 50 years ago this week.
0: 6 weeks in the chart and third week on top, this is Noosha Fox from Sydney Town and her band from Cotnopolis, or Manchester. Here's Single Bed.

0: Well, there ain't no room for your sweetheart, as Noosha says. It's a single dad on the top for the third week. And that's it. Thanks for listening. And we'll be right back here, same time, next week.
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3: 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Let's try the left foot. 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
1: This news report is brought to you by your local butcher, Macca's Meats, 183 Lachlan Street.
2: Good morning, I'm Lee Harrison. Community opposition to AI data centres is growing as the government seeks to adopt a national framework. Nelson Scott reports.
3: Labor will use Wednesday's national cabinet meeting to push for a unified AI framework that would force new data centres to generate their own renewable energy. But resistance is expected from Queensland and the Northern Territory, who are pushing for a power-agnostic approach which would allow operators to use coal and gas to run their facilities. Energy Minister Chris Bowen argues this strategy will drive up power prices and make the grid less reliable.
4: We're against that in the Albanese government. The Chris Fuller government appears to be okay with that.
3: The meeting coincides with new research showing AI data centres are only marginally more popular than nuclear power plants. A Demos poll reveals just 23% of people want a facility built in their community, with the majority concerned the centres will increase electricity bills. Nelson Scott, Canberra.
2: Meanwhile, Australia's ARIA charts have banned fully AI-generated songs, ruling that all tracks must now be substantially human-made. Artists will have to declare any AI use, with non-compliant songs facing retrospective removal. There's been a random stabbing attack in broad daylight outside Victoria Police headquarters. Alex Riddell reports.
5: A family from the Bass Coast was visiting Melbourne when a 10-year-old boy was allegedly punched in the head by a stranger. His 30-year-old mother stepped in before she was stabbed several times in the back with a pair of scissors and put in a headlock. Superintendent Zorga Dunstan says the woman's other two children watched on helplessly before a passerby stepped in and restrained the attacker.
6: It's heroic. Like, without a doubt, without their intervention, it could have been a lot worse. So we are so grateful for their assistance.
5: Police say 27-year-old man is in custody, while the mother and son are in hospital with non-life-threatening injuries. Alex Riddell, Melbourne.
2: Queensland has recorded a second case of bird flu after samples from a dead seabird on the Sunshine Coast tested positive for the H5 strain. But authorities remain adamant the state is prepared to deal with more cases. Chief Biosecurity Officer Rachel Shea says Queensland's risk remains low, but officials need to be prepared.
7: I think we could safely say that we've modelled for all eventualities, and what we're seeing in some of our southern states is what potentially could happen in Queensland. As the migratory seasons continue, both this year and in the coming years, we may see mass events in Queensland.
2: And American country music legend Dolly Parton has died at the age of 80. The singer was best known for songs including Jolene, Islands in the Stream, and the theme to her film, 9 to 5. This is AIR National News. The AFL All-Australian team for 2026 has been revealed. Jack Fenwick reports.
8: Melbourne's Max Gawn named captain of the All-Australian team on the night he claimed a record ninth blazer, with Fremantle's dominant season seeing them secure five selections. The back line includes Wayne Miller, Callum Wilkie, Yarman Impey, Lockie Ash, Harris Andrews and Jordan Clark, while Gawn and vice-captain Jordan Dawson lead a midfield alongside Bailey Smith, Marcus Bontempelli, Oliver Dempsey and Nick Dacos. In the forward line, Shea Bolton, Josh Tracy, Keziah Pickett, Nick Watson, Charlie Curnow and Logan Morris round out the starting side, with Luke Jackson, Naziah Wanganeen-Miller, Murphy Reid, Zach Bailey and Zach Butters completing the squad.
2: The West Tigers are looking to throw another spanner in the works ahead of the NRL finals after knocking the Roosters off the top spot. Their final two games will see them play the eighth-placed Cowboys on Saturday evening before taking on the minor premiership contenders Penrith. Fullback Jareem Buller says they've got nothing to lose.
9: We've got a big two games, two good teams as well. I think Cowboys are fighting for the eighth, so yeah, hopefully we can put on a big performance.
2: And Sydney FC has secured the future of Matildas midfielder Sarah Hunter, with the 22-year-old signing a new one-year contract to remain in Sky Blue. Australian Independent Radio News.
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2: The Hay Services Club presents a trivia night. The theme is going around the world with geography. 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
1: Air News Headlines, I'm Lee Harrison. Making news today, legendary singer, cultural icon and philanthropist Dolly Parton has died at the age of 80. The country music performer won 11 Grammy Awards, 3 Emmys and an Oscar during a celebrated career spanning 6 decades. Rules governing the growth of data centres in Australia are today due to be discussed at a meeting of National Cabinet. The Prime Minister is pushing for a consistent approach when it comes to location, energy and water use. The Federal Court has found dating website eHarmony engaged in misleading conduct by trapping customers into costly subscriptions. The consumer watchdog sued the dating website after receiving hundreds of complaints. And Ghislaine Maxwell has failed in her bid to overturn her sex trafficking conviction. The 64-year-old is serving a 20-year prison sentence for her role in procuring girls for late sex offender Jeffrey Epstein. In air sport, Max Gawn has become the first person to receive a 9th AFL All-Australian selection. The Melbourne great, also named captain of the side that includes 9 first-timers, including Hawthorn forward Nick Watson. And Rabbitohs star Latrell Mitchell is poised to make his long-awaited NRL comeback from injury. He's been named on an extended bench for Saturday's clash with the Titans. These stories and more today. This is Air News.
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0: Good morning. Welcome to The Breakfast Show for Wednesday, the 26th of August, 2026. First up this morning, just a huge thank you to everybody that came out yesterday down to Hill's Corner Store to support not only Hill's Corner Store, but also 2Hey FM for the 80s and 90s party. Much appreciated. So because of that, we're going to start nice and slow this morning because, yeah, I'm still waking up. It's been a big week so far.
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0: Welcome back to The Breakfast Show. We're getting some breaking news that's coming through now that a country music legend, Dolly Parton, has passed away at the age of 80 years old. Her family has said that she died peacefully at her home in Nashville. More details will be provided throughout the morning. That's some very, very sad news that Dolly Parton has died at the age of 80. Rest in peace, Dolly Parton. So this one goes out to you, Dolly.

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1: This news update is brought to us by Harrison's IGA in Hay, open Monday to Friday, 8 a.m. until 6:30 p.m. and 8 a.m. until 5 p.m. weekends.
2: Good morning, I'm Lee Harrison. American country music legend, actor and philanthropist Dolly Parton has died at the age of 80. The singer was best known for songs including Jolene, Islands in the Stream and the theme to her film 9 to 5. Parton's nephew shared news of her death on social media. Brian Seaver says his art helped many aspiring artists reach their full potential.
3: Dolly also opened doors for generations of singers, songwriters, musicians, and dreamers from every walk of life and across every continent. By her example, we believe that anything was possible. She never saw a door she couldn't open, and the doors she opened made and changed history.
2: The federal government says it'll force any dissenting states and territories to abide by a unified AI model. Labor will use a meeting of National Cabinet today to push its plan forcing data centres to generate their own renewable energy. Queensland and the Northern Territory oppose the idea. Energy Minister Chris Bowen says jurisdictions will be forced to abide by federal laws.
4: Don't let it happen, because we will legislate Commonwealth legislation which will apply across the country, which will ensure that those data centres only proceed if they're in the best interests of our country.
2: A 27-year-old man's been charged after a woman was stabbed and her 10-year-old son assaulted in a random attack outside a police station in Melbourne. They're in hospital with non-life-threatening injuries. Superintendent Zorka Dunstan says passers-by helped.
5: Any offending of this nature is horrific anywhere. It's completely random. We're horrified by it. I'm just grateful that we had people assist immediately. There's no doubt that if they didn't assist, it would have been a lot more serious.
2: A man's been taken to hospital after a fire in Sydney's north. It's believed a car exploded in a unit block garage at Lane Cove North. About 50 people were evacuated as a result of the incident. And an investigation's been launched following a shooting in Brisbane's north overnight. Emergency services were called to an address in Aspley, where they found a 24-year-old man with 2 gunshot wounds. He was taken to hospital in a serious condition. The federal court has found dating website eHarmony engaged in misleading conduct by trapping customers into costly subscriptions. The consumer watchdog sued the dating website after receiving hundreds of complaints. ACCC Commissioner Luke Woodward says the website encouraged customers to sign up to a membership they couldn't use.
6: Having got consumers to sign up to a basic membership they couldn't practically use, eHarmony promoted an upgrade to its premium membership while misleading consumers about the true subscription prices.
2: And Ghislaine Maxwell has failed in her bid to overturn her sex trafficking conviction. The 64-year-old is serving a 20-year prison sentence for her role in procuring girls for late sex offender Jeffrey Epstein. A US judge dismissed Maxwell's appeal claims as frivolous and meritless. This is AIR National News. Tennis and some positive results for the Aussies at one of the last warm-up events for the US Open, as AIR Sports' Paul Walsh explains.
7: Australia's Cruz Hewitt has justified the decision by the organisers of the Winston-Salem Open to award him a wildcard entry into the tournament, with the world number 368 winning his first-round match against Sebastian Gorzny from the US. After losing the first set 6-1, the 17-year-old fought back to take the next two 7-6, 6-4 and will now meet the world number 37 Arthur Ferry from the UK in the next round. Other Aussies to advance in the North Carolina tournament include James Duckworth, Adam Walton and Rinki Hijikata. Paul Walsh for AIR Sport.
2: Melbourne vice-captain Jack Viney has trained strongly as he edges towards a return to senior football. Viney has been dealing with back and Achilles issues and is yet to play a game this season. D's coach Stephen King says Viney is a chance to play their do-or-die clash with Carlton on Saturday night.
8: What I do know is that Jack is a Melbourne man, plays the game in a way that's built for finals, so there'll be no questioning of what he'll bring. It'll be up to AFL intensity. It's just for how long he can sustain it, and then also making sure that we look after him, that he's ready as well.
2: And in the NRL, Jai Arrow's been given the honour of being named co-captain along with Cameron Murray for the Rabbitohs clash with the Titans. Australian Independent Radio News.
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10: A good morning. We're looking at a top of 18 today in Hay. It's a partly cloudy one with some patchy morning fog. We're looking at a slight chance of a shower if you are in the northeast, along with some light winds. Now let's have a look and see what's happening across the Riverina. 17 in Wagga, Denny, Griffith, Bullygull, Maud, Balranald and Berubin, and over to the Murray or Ribwodonga. 18 for you. Have a great morning.
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8: Welcome back. Let's go back to 1978. Frankie Valli's Grease, the title track to the blockbuster film, hits number one.

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1: Air News Headlines, I'm Lee Harrison. Making news today, legendary singer, cultural icon and philanthropist Dolly Parton has died at the age of 80. The country music performer won 11 Grammy Awards, 3 Emmys and an Oscar during a celebrated career spanning 6 decades. Rules governing the growth of data centres in Australia are today due to be discussed at a meeting of National Cabinet. The Prime Minister is pushing for a consistent approach when it comes to location, energy and water use. The Federal Court has found dating website eHarmony engaged in misleading conduct by trapping customers into costly subscriptions. The consumer watchdog sued the dating website after receiving hundreds of complaints. And Ghislaine Maxwell has failed in her bid to overturn her sex trafficking conviction. The 64-year-old is serving a 20-year prison sentence for her role in procuring girls for late sex offender Jeffrey Epstein. In air sport, Max Gawn has become the first person to receive a 9th AFL All-Australian selection. The Melbourne great also named captain of the side that includes 9 first-timers, including Hawthorn forward Nick Watson. And Rabbitohs star Latrell Mitchell is poised to make his long-awaited NRL comeback from injury. He's been named on an extended bench for Saturday's clash with the Titans. These stories and more today. This is Air News.

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4: Here's a traffic update for you for Hay South, Moema Street, Sturt Highway at Cobb Highway. And it's running up until Thursday, the 27th of August. It's impacting traffic in both directions on Tuesdays, Wednesdays and Thursdays from 8 until 5 p.m. Allow extra time and exercise caution with a reduced speed limit of 40 kilometres. Single lane closures with stop and slow traffic conditions will be in place to allow motorists to pass in one direction at a time. Traffic controllers will be on site to direct motorists, and motorists are advised to allow approximately 5 minutes of additional travel time. This traffic update is brought to you by Transport for New South Wales.
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0: Just a reminder, on school days, school children are about and the speed limit around schools is 40Ks. 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
4: Good morning, I'm Lee Harrison. Country music legend Dolly Parton is being remembered for her talent, broad appeal and compassion following her death at the age of 80. She wrote over 3,000 songs during her 60-year career, including hits Jolene, I Will Always Love You, and 9 to 5. The US president has announced flags in America will be lowered for a week in her honour, and her family says she'll be farewelled at a small private service. Entertainment reporter Peter Ford says despite recent health battles, the news is still coming as a shock to many.
5: Their first reaction is, oh no, not Dolly, because she was larger than life. You just kind of assumed that she was indestructible, even though, as you say, there were signs there that she was dropping out of things, and that wasn't her. You know, she was very old school with her work ethic.
4: Australian country music star Keith Urban says he's heartbroken by Dolly Parton's death. Her friend, singer and actress Reba McEntire has paid tribute, saying there will never be another Dolly. The Prime Minister is hoping to settle on a new suite of rules governing the construction of data centres across the country. States and territories will have to consider where the facilities are located, along with their energy and water use. National Cabinet will also discuss the gun buyback scheme and progress on a plan to address domestic violence consistently across all jurisdictions. The Federal Opposition is calling for Labor MP Luke Gosling to be stood down after he was charged with breaching bail. Jamel Wells reports.
6: Luke Gosling is accused of breaching bail conditions that were set after he was charged with assaulting Northern Territory Administrator David Connolly. Police say the 54-year-old breached the conditions on August 14. They have not specified what they allege has occurred. The Prime Minister's office has declined to comment. Opposition leader Angus Taylor says Luke Gosling should be stood down immediately while the bail and assault matters are dealt with. Jamel Wells reporting.
4: New research has found Australia's relying heavily on importing seafood, shifting environmental and social costs to other countries. Despite having 8 million square kilometres of fishing water, Australia ranks 52nd in seafood production. James Cook University's Andrew Chin says global seafood consumption has surged over the past six decades.
7: Australia imports an awful lot of seafood, often from places that don't have very good management, quite a lot of social economic issues. And at the same time, Australia, in spite of it having a massive ocean area, doesn't really fish that much seafood in comparison to the rest of the world.
4: And just 6 in 10 surveyed regional Australians say they're confident in the government's ability to respond to natural disasters. Two-thirds of those polled by SEC Newgate believe authorities should prioritise investment to minimise the effects of floods and fires. This is AIR National News. Rugby league first up, and Rabbitohs star Latrell Mitchell is poised to make his long-awaited comeback from injury. He's been named on an extended bench for Saturday's clash with the Titans. South Sydney CEO Blake Solly says Mitchell just needs to get through training.
8: We've got a big training day tomorrow, and if Latrell can get through that and captain's run on Friday, he'll definitely play some part. I don't think he'll be starting, but he'll come off the bench at some stage during the game and get some minutes and hopefully get through that and hopefully then play some more game time against the Roosters the week after.
4: Jordan Dawson has delivered a powerful message after being named the vice-captain of the AFL All-Australian team. The Adelaide captain was voted by players as the league's best captain, but it was when he received the award for most courageous when the awards came to a standstill, speaking following the death of his brother earlier this year.
9: I just want to wish anyone who's struggled with mental health out there or who is struggling with mental health to know that you are definitely loved and the world is a better place with you in it, and that you are enough, and that we all love you, and that you have beautiful family and friends around you.
4: And golf legend Nick Faldo says LIV players will have to eat some humble pie before getting back on the established tours. Australian Independent Radio News.
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11: A good morning. We're looking at a top of 18 today in Hay. It's a partly cloudy one with some patchy morning fog. We're looking at a slight chance of a shower if you are in the northeast, along with some light winds. Now let's have a look and see what's happening across the Riverina. 17 in Wagga, Denny, Griffith, Bullygull, Maud, Balranald and Berubin, and over to the Murray or Ribwodonga. 18 for you. Have a great morning. It is with a deep regret that we announce the death of Zelda Rutledge, the beloved wife of Michael, mother-in-law to Josephine, David, Darren, Jane, James, cherished grandmother to Caroline, Michael, Thomas, Scarlett, Ralph, Will, Sam, Prue, Holly, Ted, Archer, and Giselle, late of Yeadon Station, who passed away peacefully on the 22nd of August at the age of 85 years. Relatives and friends of the late Mrs. Zelda Rutledge are respectfully invited to attend a graveside service at the Haylawn Cemetery on Friday, the 28th of August at 11 a.m. In lieu of flowers, the family requested donations towards Parkinson's research in memory of Zelda, a box will be provided. Funeral arrangements for the late Zelda Rutledge are in the care of Anthony and Denise Hyde of Hay Funerals.
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11: The Weekly Times potluck, the Riverine Grazier no horse events for the Hay Show, the Daily Advertiser, look at the state of it, the Southern Riverina News, fight for survival, the Herald Sun, Lockie cheated before, the Courier Mail, he had done it before, and the Daily Telegraph, save our farms.
13: Happy, happy birthday. 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So who has a birthday today?
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11: Born on this day in 1969 is no doubt drummer Adrian Young. 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
2: Let's have a look at some national days. It's National Dog Day. It's National Dog Day, which celebrates dogs of all breeds and encourages adoption from animal shelters. National Cherry Popsicle Day celebrates the popular cherry-flavoured frozen treat on a stick. And this is a bit of a funny one. National Toilet Paper Day marks the history and utility of the modern tissue roll. And if we all take our minds back to the COVID lockdowns and COVID shopping era, this was very scarce to find on our shelves. It's also a National Got Checked Day, which serves as a friendly reminder to stay on top of your medical checkups. Stay on top of your medical checkups. So if you've got a day, let us know. 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
8: What was life like on the 26th of August 1970? Our Prime Minister was John Gorton. A loaf of bread cost us 20 cents. Sitting at the top of the monarch was Queen Elizabeth II. The average cost of a house, $12,000. And it was 7 cents a litre for petrol. And the weekly wage was $55. The temperature was 19 degrees. And number one on the Australian charts was The Wonder of You by Elvis Presley. If you're watching TV, you will most likely have been watching Homicide on the ABC. And if you were off to the cinema, you would have been seeing Love Story. Australia wins the Ashes. Ian Chappells reclaims cricket's biggest prize. The best-selling car was a Holden HG Kingswood. And the cost of $1 today is worth $16.50. If you were playing, these were the toys you were playing with. Skateboards, Star Wars figures, a Rubik's Cube, Frisbees, and mood rings. Favourite sweets, Redskins, Big Boss, Sherbys, Sour Worms, Killer Pythons, and also Alan's Snakes.
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1: It's Wednesday, the 26th of August, 2026. 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You're sure to find more savings. Aquarius, keep one step ahead of your opposition by staying vigilant and up to date. Pisces, that bright idea will turn out to be more costly than you hoped. And that's today's horoscope.
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3: The year is 1995. Seal's Kiss from a Rose hits number one after being used in the movie Batman Forever. After being used in the movie Batman Forever.

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1: This is ANU's New South Wales. I'm Lee Harrison. The Royal Commission into Anti-Semitism is due to wrap up its public hearings today. The inquiry was expected to run until the end of the week, but witness availability is one of the reasons it's wrapping up early. The opposition says the commission should be extended to hear from more witnesses. A man's been taken to hospital after a fire in Sydney's north. It's believed a car exploded in a unit block garage at Lane Cove North. About 50 people were evacuated as a result of the incident. And a man's been charged over a home invasion in Sydney's northwest. With more on that story, Dusty Fitzpatrick.
2: Officers were called to a home at Baulkham Hills to reports two men had forced their way inside. Police were told the men threatened the residents with a stun gun and a metal pole, demanding cash before fleeing. The residents were distressed but not physically injured. Following inquiries, a 32-year-old man was arrested at North Bondi. He's been charged with aggravated break and enter and committing a serious indictable offence. The accused has been refused bail and is due in court today. Inquiries into the home invasion are ongoing. Dusty Fitzpatrick, Sydney.
1: Hundreds of buyers who purchased off the plan have been left in limbo after the collapse of a major developer. Western Sydney-based Bartholet Group has entered voluntary administration, owing $4 billion. The company has 2,000 properties under construction and 20,000 housing units in the pipeline. New analysis shows business growth across inland New South Wales has stalled. The number of businesses with employees west of the Great Dividing Range flatlined between 2017 and last year. To sport now, retiring Broncos star Adam Reynolds has clarified the decision not to give him a farewell game, blaming his body and not coach Michael Maguire. The Brisbane boss has come under fire after it was initially suggested the decision was taken out of Reynolds' hands. The halfback says things have been taken out of context.
3: There was a conversation that we had on the field and went through over with the medical staff and Madge, you know, those suggestions around my body and whatnot. And ultimately, at the end of the day, it was my decision to call time, and I thought it was the right time to do it.
1: Latrell Mitchell has again been named on South Sydney's extended bench ahead of their match against the Titans on Saturday afternoon. Swans forward Charlie Curnow and Giants defender Lockie Ash have been named in the AFL's All-Australian team for 2026. And Matildas midfielder Sarah Hunter has re-signed with Sydney FC for another 12 months. This is ANU's New South Wales.

And that's just about all we've got time for today. But thank you so much for your company. Tune in tomorrow from 6 a.m. and I look forward to seeing you there. Have a great day, everyone. Stay safe. And bye for now. I'll leave you with this one.

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2: 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This news update is brought to us by Harrison's IGA in Hay, open Monday to Friday, 8 a.m. until 6:30 p.m. and 8 a.m. until 5 p.m. weekends.
3: Good morning, I'm Lee Harrison. Heartbroken fans have gathered at Dolly Parton's star on the Hollywood Walk of Fame following her death at the age of 80. The country music legend and cultural icon is being remembered for her broad reach, talent and compassion over an award-winning career spanning 60 years. The US president has announced flags will be lowered for a week in her honour. US correspondent Reid Butler says there's a rapidly growing floral tribute as people reflect on how she touched their lives.
4: People were devastated there, leaving records, leaving flowers and notes to Dolly and crying their eyes out. I had people kind of crying on my shoulder as they reflected on what an incredible life Dolly lived.
3: Back home, the Prime Minister is hoping to reach a compromise with states and territories on energy and water use for data centres. Nelson Scott reports.
5: The PM will chair a national cabinet meeting today to try and settle on a common set of rules to help regulate the growing number of data centres sprouting up around the country. Anthony Albanese is hoping to legislate national guidelines on where a facility is located, ensure they're powered by renewable energy while limiting their water use. Queensland and the Northern Territory believe that data centres should not be required to use renewables to operate, but Mr Albanese says guardrails are needed to ensure household electricity is not compromised. Nelson Scott, Canberra.
3: Public hearings for the Royal Commission into Anti-Semitism are due to wrap up today, 2 days ahead of schedule. The opposition says the inquiry should be extended to hear from more witnesses about events that led to the Bondi terrorist attack. A woman and her dog have been struck by a stolen vehicle in a horror hit run at Frankston in Melbourne's southeast. With more on that story, Madeleine Burke.
6: A 44-year-old woman was walking her dog on a footpath alongside Franciscan Avenue yesterday afternoon when a stolen sedan mounted the curbside and ran them down. The sedan then crashed into a parked vehicle and through a residential fence before the 17-year-old driver allegedly fled the scene. Police arrested the teen nearby. He was taken to hospital but has since been released. He's expected to be formally interviewed later today. The pedestrian suffered serious injuries. Her dog left with minor injuries. Police say the sedan was stolen from a nearby Frankston home earlier in the day. Madeleine Burke, Melbourne.
3: In other news, regional Australians say they're losing faith in the government's ability to respond to natural disasters. Just 6 in 10 of those surveyed in a new poll say they're confident the government will be able to properly respond to fire and floods. And according to researchers, Australia's importing more seafood around the world than fishing in our own waters. While there's no single reason for the country to rely heavily on the imports, Australia is only producing 0.14% across the globe. This is Air National News. The AFL All-Australian team for 2026 has been revealed. Jack Fenwick reports.
7: Melbourne's Max Gawn named captain of the All-Australian team on the night he claimed a record 9th blazer, with Fremantle's dominant season seeing them secure 5 selections. The back line includes Wayne Miller, Callum Wilkie, Yarman Impey, Lockie Ash, Harris Andrews and Jordan Clark, while Gawn and vice-captain Jordan Dawson lead a midfield alongside Bailey Smith, Marcus Bontempelli, Oliver Dempsey and Nick Dacos. In the forward line, Shea Bolton, Josh Tracy, Keziah Pickett, Nick Watson, Charlie Curnow and Logan Morris round out the starting side, with Luke Jackson, Naziah Wanganeen-Miller, Murphy Reid, Zach Bailey and Zach Butters completing the squad.
3: The West Tigers are looking to throw another spanner in the works ahead of the NRL finals after knocking the Roosters off the top spot. Their final two games will see them play the 8th-placed Cowboys on Saturday evening before taking on the minor premiership contenders Penrith. Fullback Jareem Buller says they've got nothing to lose.
8: We've got a big two games, two good teams as well. I think Cowboys are fighting for the 8, so yeah, hopefully we can put on a big performance.
3: And Sydney FC has secured the future of Matildas midfielder Sarah Hunter, with the 22-year-old signing a new one-year contract to remain in Sky Blue. Australian Independent Radio News.
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10: A good morning. We're looking at a top of 18 today in Hay. It's a partly cloudy one with some patchy morning fog. We're looking at a slight chance of a shower if you are in the northeast, along with some light winds. Now let's have a look and see what's happening across the Riverina. 17 in Wagga, Denny, Griffith, Bullygull, Maud, Balranald and Berubin, and over to the Murray or Ribwodonga. 18 for you. Have a great morning.
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2: It is with a deep regret that we announce the death of Zelda Rutledge, the beloved wife of Michael, mother-in-law to Josephine, David, Darren, Jane, James, cherished grandmother to Caroline, Michael, Thomas, Scarlett, Ralph, Will, Sam, Prue, Holly, Ted, Archer, and Giselle, late of Yeadon Station, who passed away peacefully on the 22nd of August at the age of 85 years. Relatives and friends of the late Mrs. Zelda Rutledge are respectfully invited to attend a graveside service at the Haylawn Cemetery on Friday, the 28th of August at 11 a.m. In lieu of flowers, the family requested donations towards Parkinson's research in memory of Zelda, a box will be provided. Funeral arrangements for the late Zelda Rutledge are in the care of Anthony and Denise Hyde of Hay Funerals.

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1: The Hay Visitor Centre is calling all market stall holders for Hay Glow, which is happening on Saturday the 10th of October from 3:30pm until 8:30pm. 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
1: This news report is brought to you by the Shell Roadhouse Hay, open from 5am until 10:30pm for coffee, meals, snacks and more.
2: Air News headlines, I'm Lee Harrison. Making news today, legendary singer, cultural icon and philanthropist Dolly Parton has died at the age of 80. The country music performer won 11 Grammy Awards, 3 Emmys and an Oscar during a celebrated career spanning 6 decades. Rules governing the growth of data centres in Australia are today due to be discussed at a meeting of National Cabinet. The Prime Minister is pushing for a consistent approach when it comes to location, energy and water use. The Federal Court has found dating website eHarmony engaged in misleading conduct by trapping customers into costly subscriptions. The consumer watchdog sued the dating website after receiving hundreds of complaints. And Ghislaine Maxwell has failed in her bid to overturn her sex trafficking conviction. The 64-year-old is serving a 20-year prison sentence for her role in procuring girls for late sex offender Jeffrey Epstein. In air sport, Max Gawn has become the first person to receive a 9th AFL All-Australian selection. The Melbourne great also named captain of the side that includes 9 first-timers, including